0: we've hit Friday. It's Super Rugby semi-final, straight knockout time, and my God, I'm excited for tonight's match. That's where I'm starting, Joe. We'll say what's coming up on the show shortly, but I'm absolutely fizzing at the bung for the Chiefs Crusaders. Absolutely.
1: Do you believe in the magic of the Crusaders, the finals magic, where somehow every year they find a way to get it done? You think the magic is flowing this year, that they're going to do a job away from home?
0: Yep.
1: Away from home.
0: So the last five playoff games between the Crusaders and the Chiefs, the Crusaders have won them all. And I try and think about when the teams are running on the field. I feel like the Crusaders are like, it's playoffs rugby, it's Crusaders rugby time, this is where we shine. And I feel like the Chiefs will run out with belief, but a little bit hollow belief, because this is the bloody Crusaders. Mm. Oh my God, why do we always get them? You know?
1: Yep.
0: And I just reckon that first 15 minutes of this rugby game is potentially the most important quarter of an hour of rugby of 2026. Setting the tone.
1: Yeah. I like that. I like that. I'm excited, man. I'm excited for it. I hate the Crusaders.
0: Do you?
1: I hate to see them winning.
0: Do you?
1: And it riled me up this morning. I think Sport Nation posted a video of Chris Luxon talking about how much he loves the Crusaders.
0: Oh, well, that's enough for me. That's enough for me.
1: I commented, I said, I hope they lose 50-0.
0: Oh dear, I'm just trying to reassemble this desktop, Jello. It's an absolute dog's breakfast. Right, on the show today, you tell us, Jello, because it's Big Fish Friday, and the fish is in the net, and it's been exposed.
1: He's a big fish, he's a juicy fish.
0: Yeah.
1: He is a good friend of mine, Mr. Frank Paul Nuasala.
0: And you played
1: Frank
0: with him
1: Paul
0: at Wigan.
1: Frank Paul the Wrecking Ball. I did, yeah. I did.
0: Are you potentially wearing that championship ring?
1: I am. It's here. This is 2016.
0: Super
1: the year
0: League.
1: Frankie was with us. Yeah, yeah. And then he was there also for the World Club Challenge year after. We beat the Sharks. Best team in the world.
0: Facts,
1: yeah. Can't go any further than that unless we play the club from a different planet, maybe. So,
0: yeah.
1: Yeah, Frank Paul's going to join us. Looking forward to it. His sister, Aneta Nuasala, she's going to make her debut for the Warriors women's team next week.

0: little roll of the eyes, and I thought there's more to this. Why did Frank Paul leave the Warriors as
1: a
0: youngster?
1: No one knows.
0: And no one knows. But I'm gonna put it on him today. I'm gonna ask him the question. So looking forward to that.
1: And we've got one of the Warriors women that you caught up with. Have we got that chat today as well?
0: Yeah. So I've given that one off to Jacob, so we'll have a listen to that. This was at the launch that they had on Tuesday night, I believe.

0: Millsy and Guy.
1: One of the most iconic voices in world football to the show. His name is Peter Drury.
2: Soccer isn't your major sport, far from it. And you very often beat us up on the rugby field. But I love watching New Zealanders play sport. You do it properly. So good on you. And I hope your football team, you know, gives you a little bit of pleasure as well over the next couple of weeks.
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12: 12:24, we go to Dunedin, talk to Dino. G'day, Dino.
13: How you going, guys? Interesting chat from the boys around the trenches, isn't it? Like,
12: yeah.
13: Honestly, I don't know. No one, tonight's game is exactly what you want because no one can sort of say with any certainty what's going to happen. And we're all predicting and guessing, and it is what it is. But I'll throw this at you, Steph, and I want you to answer honestly. If Damien McKenzie was rightfully in the Crusaders 10 shirt, who wins?
12: Oh, I think the Crusaders.
13: Exactly. I thought that's what you were going to say. And I'll back that up by saying, I think that this is a massacre. Like, young Kimura has never played a game of this magnitude because he was out injured last year when
12: James O'Connor
13: got through by kicking. No. He was there, but the
12: Rivers Rahana,
13: the Northland boy, he stepped up big time and turned fives into sevens. But I've seen a massive improvement in young Kimura this year. That
12: agreed.
13: It's exciting to watch. I think. The game, the two teams are going to have a massive influence, but if Kimura can just keep going the way he's going, I honestly think the Crusaders just will just do what Crusaders do.

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12: Quarter to one, we go to another good fella, Gary in Upper Hutt. G'day, Gary.
13: G'day, Steph. Hello, Jello. How's things going today?
12: Things are good. There's a lot going on, eh? Yeah.
14: There's a good energy about the place.
13: Oh, there most certainly is. Hey, I'll tell you what I'm looking forward to tonight. Yeah. I'm looking forward to these two sides going out there and bashing the crap out of each other for 80 minutes. Being full at full time, it's going to be a draw, so we've got to play extra time. Bash the crap out of each other again, get yourselves knackered, and then whoever has to come down and play us here next weekend, yeah, it's all looking good for the Hurricanes. Bring it on.
12: Just break each other to pieces and limp to Wellington. Are we dismissing, like most people are expecting the Hurricanes to beat the Blues, and they're not getting, that game's not getting talked about much because it's perceived that it's not going to really be a contest. Is that dangerous?
13: I don't think so, actually. And I know that sounds really cocky, but let's face it, the Blues are crap. And I just can't see them getting up. It would just be the upset of the century, wouldn't it? I mean, you just can't see it happening.
12: I feel like I want to get Jacob to do a what if Wednesday on a Friday. What if the Blues win tomorrow? I mean, the carnage that...

0: Anyway, break. More texts after this.
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0: and fiddle to Australia?
1: Yeah, it was always, we're always underdog. Australia was just always, they've always been that team, eh? But like, we like being underdogs, and like, it's hard for me because so I love playing for New Zealand, even though I'm Samoan, my culture is Samoan, my heritage is Samoan. I love putting on that black jersey. It doesn't make me less a Samoan or less a Kiwi. I grew up being a New Zealander. I was just like, seeing New Zealand doing well now and so much talent, I think it's awesome for the game. Like, we should, I reckon we should have a New Zealand Māori team playing in that World Cup or arena. More exposure. It'll be awesome to see New Zealand Māori, Samoa, Tonga, Fiji playing against each other. Instead of just having that one-off every year.
0: Yeah, no, I know there was a team like that back in the day when World Cup's gone by. But, Frankie, I want to thank you for your time today, brother. I know you're a busy man. Awesome to hear your voice.
2: Awesome.
0: I know a lot of listeners really, really love that story too.
2: They love the F-bombs too. I'll give you the tip, Frank.
1: Oh, I thought I was just talking to you. Sorry, man, I'm just real aware. I'm not fake. I forgot. Jolly, bro. I thought it was just me and you talking, not the radio. If I remember, English no good, bro.
0: You are the king, bro. Thank you for your time, man, and we'll catch up soon.
1: No, good, Charlie. Yeah, sweet also. All right, then.
0: My man, catch up.
2: Frank Paul Nuasala there. Oh, I haven't laughed that much in a chat for quite some time. Like, poor old Jacob was just thrashing the dump button.
0: Oh, yeah.
2: But yeah, if they go twice in 7 seconds, you can't get the second one out.
0: Yeah. He's going back to back with them today. But you know what? That's Frank Paul. That's no filter. That's the real Frank Paul. That's what we bring to you here on Sport Nation on a Friday.
2: How many times did you hit that button, Jacob?
3: Well put, Jello. Yeah, nah, the authentic Frank Paul.
0: Jacob's sweating. Why are you sweating?
3: Well, I'm not supposed to let them through.
2: He's packing himself and he's going to get in trouble.
3: Yeah, sorry about that. If you were offended by any of the language, I'm sure you weren't, but, you know, we need to say that.
0: Just tell Frank to his face that you're offended.
2: Yeah, it's 2026, man. Like, that word is on the TV after 8 o'clock every night.
0: Yeah.
3: Only difference is it's just gone past 1 p.m. on a Friday afternoon.
0: All the kids are at school.
2: Well, they better be at school.
3: Yeah, true. Yeah, they all know the word anyway. You know,
2: yeah. So I just love how real he did keep that. It was so good. So good. We get a break. We're going to play the chat next that Jello had during the week with Jasmine Huriwai, who's going to be turning out for the One New Zealand Women's Warriors.
0: We need a better name.
2: I know. Where do we go?
0: I don't know. I was leaning towards Wahine Waz, but I don't know. I feel like it needs to come from them. They need to let us know what...
2: Something will evolve.
0: Something will evolve. Give it time.
2: They win the flag this year. They win the flag.
0: Have to.
2: Jasmine Huriwai is up after the break. Former Wallaroo, so played rugby union for Australia, but she's Kiwi as. And Jello caught up with her, and we'll play that out straight after this break.
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10: Sitting here with one of the new faces in this NRLW team. What is your name? Where are you from?
11: My name's Jay and I'm from Penrith, Australia.
10: How is it that you've come to be here today? Are you Kiwi born?
11: Yes, born here originally in... Middlemore Hospital, but grew up in Australia.
10: And what about your parents, your ethnicity? What's their background?
11: Mum's Māori, dad's Māori, just pure Māori. Māori to the bone.
10: So how long did you move over to Aussie when you were a kid?
11: Yep. So mum and dad moved up, me and my sister over in 2002 and have been there ever since.
10: Okay, and have you always played league? When did you start playing?
11: I started playing league when I was little, probably about 13 to 16 years old. But then stepped away completely, moved to boxing, did that for 6 years, and then found rugby union. Did that for the last 6 years over at the Brumbies. Managed to crack Wallaroos for a few years. But decided to come over to NRLW, just seeing all the hype, seeing all the girls I used to play with, playing, and yeah, just got a bit FOMO.
10: So what was the conversations to bring you here?

0: at sports player management. He got me in contact with Ron, set me up with a phone call, and yeah, the rest is history. Pretty much loved what I did, loved who I was about, especially. He's big on character. So yeah, I think if you can back your skill with your character, he'll be willing to have you in this team.
1: So what's been the transition? What position did you play in rugby, and where are you playing now?
0: So I played at halfback for rugby, pretty much the same as hooker is what Ron wants me now. It's the same position, but it's not. I feel like you do a lot more in league than you do in rugby. It's just, I don't know, I just guess you just pass in rugby as if to league. So it's a lot more physical because you're in the middle with the forwards. So yeah, I think it is the same, but it's not in different areas. Yeah, I'm really enjoying it as well because I can express myself. I feel like Ron is really big on that and couldn't really get that in Union. Just really structured, but what I love about Ron and his game is, If you want to try something new, do it. He's happy for you to do it. If he can see you do that training, he's more than happy for you to do it on the field.
1: It's a team that's a real mix of young and old. Who have you kind of, is there any nines in the team that you've been modeling your game off, or even across the NRLW?
0: Honestly, if I'm being honest, probably not. I think everyone's at the pinnacle in league. Like, everyone's trying to make the top. But for me in my game, I think basing my skill, I try to watch the men a lot because they're a lot more skillful and they obviously play the game a lot more than us. So Wade Egan's probably someone I love watching. Just his style of play, and his IQ as well. Yeah, he's someone that I watch every week. And grateful enough, he's at the club here. So hopefully I get a few tips from him before the first game.
1: What is your expectation for the year? Like, if making the squad was a goal, like, where to from here?
0: My job here is with the Warriors. Obviously, I have long-term goals. Definitely hoping to make the Kiwi Ferns at the end of the year, the Rugby World Cup. Rugby League World Cup. That's something hopefully, you know, aspire to be there one day. If I can have a standout season and just play my best footy, you know, fingers crossed I get that call up to join the girls.
2: Oh, beautiful.
1: So, you know, possible debut. I know they haven't named the team for first game coming up, but, you know, if you do get that debut, why should people care about watching Jay this year?
0: I think for me is, you know, there's always a point of difference. And I think with me is I have that, like, I'm here to show everyone who I am and what I'm about. I think with me is I don't back down. I don't care who's in front of me. And I know there are a lot of big names that we are going to be playing this year, but, like I said, I'm just here to put my best foot forward, and what they can expect from me is just a mongrel on the field. And girls who have known me before, they will definitely

0: the team at the moment? Is that something that's kind of building nicely, or would you say that that tightness is there?
1: Honestly, when I first walked into this club, first day, I just felt connected straight away. The girls were so welcoming. There was no egos in this team. There's no one who's better than anyone in this team, which I love. Especially the girls who have been here last year. And

0: is one, we're together a lot of the time during the week, so you can't shy away from like not getting to know someone. I feel like I've known these girls for ages.
1: Well, it's a great test straight out of the box. You got the defending champs in game one. Just want to say wish you all the best. And, you know, a lot of people will be following your journey quite close this year, so go well.
0: Yeah, no, thank you. And just want to shout out to my family in Oz for supporting me and my partner. She's definitely been a big part of my journey, why I'm here today. I honestly wouldn't be here without her. Yeah, she just pretty much said, just go for it and don't look back.
2: Afternoons on Sport Nation.
3: Jay Hudiwai there. She sounds like she is here on a mission.
4: Yeah, I love the way she talks.
3: Yeah.
4: Like all those girls. Like for me, it was important because I was at that launch and I was watching it and I thought, people need to understand these girls and where they're coming from, because once you know the context, that's what makes you really care about a team. And I think this team, they have the potential to go all the way. I wanted to tell these stories and let the listeners begin to understand these girls and get to know them, because it's going to be a hell of a journey. Mm. And I'm so excited for it. She mentioned Wade Egan as being the person that she looks up to, and the way that he plays nine, I thought was really interesting. When you look at that women's team, there's a big gap in the number nine spot. Like, they don't have an out and out now nine. They did have George Carmont's daughter, Avery Rose. She was there. She's now playing in Oz. So that number nine jersey is wide open.
3: It's for her.
4: I hope so. I hope so. Like, I spoke to some of the other players. I spoke to Frank's sister, and she said, you know, Jay is the player that she's looking forward to seeing most this season.
3: Wow. That's very, very cool. And you mentioned Wade Egan. He was on the breakfast show this morning. And I've been banging on when we did our Kiwis roulette. I wanted him in at hooker because he's eligible.
4: Is he eligible?
3: Yeah. He hasn't announced his availability, but by law, you need to be in the country full-time for 3 years, and he's been here four.
4: Wow.
3: So if he wanted to pledge allegiance, he would. But Scotty and Izzy and Sam, were talking to him this morning. Here's what he said about that.
5: Now, Wade, last week on the show, we were playing Kiwi Selector Roulette, picking our Kiwis team for the World Cup, and we understand you're eligible. There was a couple of shows wanting to put you straight in there. Can you, right now, on the spot, declare that you're available for the Kiwis?
6: I actually don't know if I am. I need to actually go to the government and ask them if I actually am eligible, because I'm not sure. It's 5 years, and then the COVID, you know, the COVID mishap.
5: Sure.
6: So yeah, I'm not sure how that actually works. So I'm gonna have to get some actual proof,
5: some guidance.
6: I'll let the guys. Yeah, I guess I need some guidance to actually say that.
5: Can I? I'm not being tongue in cheek here, but would it be of interest, even hypothetically?
6: Yeah, I haven't really thought about it too deeply, to be honest. If Stace needed me, and, you know, was sort of, I don't want to also put guys out that are proud Kiwis as well. I sort of don't want to do that to people that, you know, grew up here and have family here and stuff like that. But I guess if Stace needed me and I got a call for him to help him out, I'd probably help him out. He's a pretty good fella. I love Stace. When that sort of time comes, I guess we'll have further discussion.
5: Mate, you're like Russell Crowe and Pavlova, Crowded House and Lamingtons. We've got co-ownership of you. You're an Australian and a New Zealander.
6: Part like, of the furniture you, now, mate.
5: You are.
6: Part of the furniture.
5: You are.
4: Haere mai, haere mai.
3: So he doesn't know whether he's eligible. He is.
4: He is.
3: If Stacey Jones gave him a call and he begged him and said, please, you've got to come and help us out, he would. Stacey, make the call.
4: That would be a massive... That would be so big if he said yes. Because I know Phoenix Crossland, Jake, you just mentioned Phoenix Crossland. I think he qualifies through his mum.
3: Yeah.
4: So he grew up, spent most of his time in Aussie schoolboys. He's playing for New Zealand. We had him down as our first pick at number nine. We would very much welcome Wade Egan, 100%.
7: You would feel for like Jeremy Marshall King and Phoenix Crossland, who Crossland last international window played lights out for the Kiwis. But yeah, someone like Jeremy Marshall King, always dedicated to the Kiwis and that jersey, hasn't been playing, you know, been injured to start the year for the Dolphins and then playing like a 60-minute role up for them at hooker.
3: I think what Wade was basically saying, if, let's say if Crossland and Jeremy Marshall King were both injured or suspended, and Stacey Jones says, bro, like, you've got to help us out.
4: Yeah, if they needed him.
3: If they needed him.

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10: Right, let's get down to business. Let's make some money for our 10 Punters Club winners. Jacob, you've had time to consider, to mull, to eviscerate or celebrate mine and Jello's goal scorers and game winner in the Swiss game. What do you think?
11: Yeah, well, it's some armchair analysis going on here. And I've got to the bottom of, Andoni, player that I'd never heard of, to be fair. Plays for Burnley. Not a goal scored in...
10: Well, Burnley's my club!
11: I thought it was Brighton. Brighton's your club, isn't it?
10: Same thing.
11: Johan Manzambi. He scored a number of goals for Freiburg in the Bundesliga and Europa League this season, so I like him. I just go with the vibes, mate. So go with that one. So that was... Zeki Andoni, anytime goal scorer, and Manzambi, anytime goal scorer, and Switzerland head to head.
10: Yep.
11: Match results. So odds are at $5.92 there, slap $50 bonus cash. We've got $100 to spend over the weekend. And comes out $246 if that one comes in. And then I've gone to another game, and I've noticed the other shows, they've gone for safer bets. They've gone for small totals, Steph. Do you want me to run through those quickly?
10: Go on.
11: So breakfast, they've gone three bets for all their $100. They've gone Canada to beat Bosnia. That's just straight up, head-to-head. $40 slapped on that one. Brazil v Morocco, both teams to score. And Rafinha, anytime goal scorer. He's a Brazilian right winger. Plays for Barcelona, formerly of Leeds United. So same gun multi in that one. So odds are a little higher, so they're maybe throwing the putting the boat out.

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13: Text from Craig says, I'm going to have to say goodbye now. Unfortunately, I'll miss the Jeremy Paul show. I'll listen later on the podcast, though. I'm off to watch the Czechs win 1-0, paying $7.50.
14: Yeah, it's just about to kick off, too. You're just saying how visually stunning it all looks.
13: Oh, it's amazing.
14: Amazing. What a setup.
13: Burnley is Ken's club. Guys, I'd like some of what Mikey is smoking. I'm a Crusaders fan, but I think the Crusaders have run their race. Without Jordan, Barrett, Williams, Grace, they just don't have the cattle to beat the Chiefs. The Chiefs will have been eating red meat all week waiting for this match. After three straight losses and three finals losses, sorry to say, but the Chiefs could put 20 on the Crusaders. Cheers, Dino. The other Dino. Staffy, I can't wait to see the Wahine Warriors play. I think they've strengthened the team with some quality signings, and I believe they will have a great season. Up the Wahine Wars from Dave in Queenstown. Makes too much sense, Dave. Our interview with Frank Paul Nuasala had more Fs than my school report card, says Rory. And the dump button must have been playing up because I loved those F-bombs from Josh on the West Coast. And I've got a lot from earlier in the show. Steph, find us a striker named Whitak. Now, that'll be lost on a lot of people, that text, but not me. Whitak. Oh, magnificent racehorse out of
14: Oxford. Okay.
13: Yeah, mine and Brett's favourite horse is Whitak. Thank you, Brett. Steph, if you don't get enough chin-ups, you win a gym membership because you need it. Yeah, that's what the price should be for the gym down there. Jim from Tamuka says, yes, Ken is right. Not often, but he is right. Crusaders Blues at Te Kaha will be the final.
14: Wow.
13: Jim from Tamuka, I've been to a game in Christchurch, and I get what you mean. Every game is like going to a family reunion. Everyone's related and has one eye. Good luck for tonight, Jim. I heard someone singing Hurricanes Choke Again this morning on Sport Nation. That was Sam Ackerman. He needs medical assistance. G'day, Staffy and Jello. I can't wait to watch the Chiefs and the Poo-Saders beat the crap out of each other. Cheers, Brent Canes fan. Oh, it just continues.
14: Love that.
13: The Chiefs fans have woken up from their usual slumber. Great banter. Loving it from the team who lives rent-free in the Chiefs' head. Lots of love. Mikey. Got more to read. Jeremy Paul show's coming up next. We're flying through the 3 hours. Jello and I and Jacob will be back with Jeremy Paul.
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0: Yeah.
1: Anyway, this young kid jumps onto the field and tackles George Gregan. So what we did at the end of the year was we put a video together, like this old, like this, like makeshift video of, like, basically this kid was trying to return George Gregan's wallet. And so we did this, like, funny version of this video. Like, oh, bro, do you know where Greggs is so I can give him his wallet? And we went through all these different, like all of us, like, doing all these funny different things. Like, and we made this entire video for 5 minutes about George Gregan getting his wallet returned. And I think to myself, do these guys actually think about this? One year we did Buttercup. Remember that song, Buttercup, baby, would you let you down? Like, we did this whole singing thing where, like, us front rowers, we did it nude. And we were, like, doing it, like, we were putting weights in the right. And we played this at our enterprise season presentation in front of thousands of people. Like, because we thought it was really funny. Like, it was like, but I don't know if they do that these days. So we're the characters, right? But maybe it was just a golden generation, bro. I don't know. But, like, we just feel like I look at those things. Like, that's what we used to do, right? Like, and that's what we felt was, like, camaraderie and how we would bring teams together. But, yeah, look, I hope we don't lose it, bro. That's all I can say.
2: Yeah, I'm with you. Mate, love chatting. I'll let you get back to your mates, brother. Always. Awesome.
0: Gold.
1: Cha-cha! Up the worst!
2: There he is, Jeremy Paul, for another week. Jello and I will be back in a mo.
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0: He came in one day wearing one of his wife's hoodies, like, and it was just ridiculous. It was tiny. And yesterday he came in, he's matching. It's like youthful but not trying to be hip.
1: Okay.
0: You know, nice new cap. Nice. Got a bit of presence, stature presence about him. He's carb cutting. He's gymming.
1: Okay.
0: Yeah.
2: It's because he's sick of Lash giving him a bit of stick, I reckon. Yeah. So whenever he's paired up with Lash, he knows he has to up his
0: game.
2: Plus,
0: he's got a game of rugby coming up soon. He's playing for the Parliamentarians are playing against the Russell Rugby Club, and Kyle Mills is playing number 8.
1: He goes, you know, he goes good at rugby, eh?
0: Yeah.
1: I told you I bumped into one of the old boys at the cafe, and his son used to go to school with Millsy, and he said, mate, Millsy at number 8, he was a weapon.
0: Yeah.
1: McLean's College, first 15.
0: Wow.
3: Big body.
0: Things you never
3: tough
0: know.
3: Carrier.
0: I love those little surprise elements of people you never knew.
1: Yeah.
0: Yeah.
1: Big Millsy. You can imagine it, can't you?
0: Because you didn't know I was a legit New Zealand champion at something once, do you?
1: Jacob's looking at me like I shouldn't. He's got a half smile there.
0: I actually mentioned it on air yesterday.
1: Is it a competitive something?
0: Yeah. Sport. Okay. I was a New Zealand champion in a sporting endeavour.
3: Yeah. Yeah,
0: we have to get a breakaway. We'll be back in a moment.
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0: three goals and Brazil's World Cup history is born. 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
4: Josh in the West Coast says Tane Randall will fold Milsey. Yeah, if they're both playing number eight, don't pick and go, Milsey. You'll get folded. Josh, were you happy with the number of 66s I dropped in to the chat as well? No acknowledgement. Rory went to South Korea to meet a lady once. He was looking for a soulmate. Halftime staff. This is Craig. Oh, he's back just for halftime. It's nil all. It'll be 1-0 at full time. He got 750 on 1-0.
5: They were lucky not to like, they almost pulled it off then. Korea nearly scored.
4: Did they?
5: Just before the break, yeah.
4: Live betting too. 1-0's probably
5: who's
4: still
5: Craig
4: available.
5: Got? He got Czech 1-0, eh?
4: Czech 1-0.
5: Oh, okay. Ooh, they might be in trouble. They might be in trouble.
4: Do you think?
5: Korea's looking good, man.
4: I just wonder if I can quickly find out, because they do have live betting in play. Korea, Czech Republic. Exact score, please. Correct score. See, I might get on now. Czech Republic won. Oh, it's 5.25. Mm. So he's got value. He's got value, has our Craig. He has got value. I haven't had time to read all of the... Or have I got time for this one? Yes. So, Daniel, there was a bit of name-calling before in banter. So he says, hi, team, if we're name-calling, then the crew sad asses versus the queefs should be a great game tonight. But I honestly believe the mighty Hurricanes have nothing to fear. Get the Crusaders in the final, it's another beatdown. That'll sort them. If it's the Chiefs, then nothing boosts the resolve like a good old-fashioned revenge beatdown for that round-robin loss. Cheers, Daniel. He sent two hearts, and I sense that they are black and yellow, because our screen's pink and white for some strange reason. And Crusaders may win, they may lose, but in the end, they are still a great franchise. Unlike Mark Watson and poor, poor Auckland, Crusaders and Canterbury fans don't live in past highlights. For us fans, we look forward to the future glories. Trev.
5: I kind of hope the Blues win now and just turn the whole world upside down.
4: No, bro. No.
5: I don't see it happening, but it would just be hilarious.
4: Yeah. Oh, Steph, that was another Josh, not the West Coast Josh requiring the 66s. Okay, other Josh. I got my 66s in.
5: Shout out to all the Joshes.
4: And he didn't sense it, JP, at all, did he?
5: No.
4: Didn't sense it
5: over
4: at all.
5: Head.
4: Milsey and Guy are coming to you, ably assisted by Lashes and Maya. Big thanks to Jello. Big thanks to Jacob. Big thanks to Frank Paul Nuasala, F-bom King.
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1: After another bye week, the Warriors are back and so is Rugby League at Go Media Stadium. 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

0: I think it has gotten a lot better. The referees are a lot onto it more than what they were.
1: Is there a shot clock in scrums? And
0: yeah.
1: There's one in league. I know there's one in league. Yeah. Is there one in union yet?
0: I'm not sure, actually.
1: Yeah, that would speed it up, Millsy.
2: But I understand your point about the clock should stop.
0: Yeah.
2: But then we're going to be there till midnight.
0: No, we're not. No,
2: the
0: we're
2: light's
0: not.
2: Got it.
0: Hey, I'm Lashes. Sick of people when they say that they will not be there till midnight.
2: Lashes, the lights need to go out at Eden Park at 10:30 at night.
0: Yeah, I know.
2: You do that. Put a shot clock on. The lights would go out.
0: No, I think it brings fatigue into the game, opens the game up more.
1: What do you like in a scrum, Millsy?
2: Lock? I would like the ball to be put in the middle, yep. And the opposition hooker to have a chance to get the tight head.
0: Okay. Yeah, it is fair. There's a lot of channel one ball these days, just a wee spin by the halfback.
2: I'm sorry, but the rules of the game state that the ball goes into the scrum at halfway. And you used to get penalised for not putting the ball in straight. Was the last time, Lashes, you've seen someone penalised or a free kick for someone not putting the ball in straight?
0: I know. But then if they do, it gets called pedantic and slows the game down, arguably even more. Play on, as far as I'm concerned, when it comes to scrums at the moment. Apart, I wouldn't mind the old stoppage of the clock. But anywho, we've got to get to a break and come back on the other side with an agenda. This is Millsy and Lash on Sport Nation. 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
2: 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England keeper David Seaman, 6 yards off his line. Ronaldinho has one idea. Curl it, lift it, trick the keeper. It drops into the net.
3: And Brazil take the lead. Ronaldinho has scored. David Seaman is caught.
2: England stunned, Brazil smiling, magic delivered. 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

0: But I just feel like after losing three straight finals, two of which were to the Crusaders, they get them in a semi-final. If the Chiefs can't get over the hump, the scar tissue will remain for many, many years to come, I believe, in that organisation. It has to end tonight. Crusaders Cancun at the hands of the Chiefs.
1: Crusaders Cancun. All right, Maya, agenda three quickly.
2: Agenda three.
1: At a time like this as well, team, you've got the FIFA World Cup on, plenty of games, plenty of rivalries, Super Rugby, all including New Zealand teams as well. How important do rivalries really, how important are they to sport in general? Not in just terms of playoffs, but in terms of regular season sport across the board as well. How important are these for sport in general? Just rivalries between fans, players, the niggle, you see it in football as well. How important do you think they really are for the game?
0: Absolutely vital. And I'd love to get the text machine involvement here. 8833 is the number. Whether your club sport, your local town rivalries, tell us some of those big rivalries and maybe a story to go with it. But across sport and the tribalism and the atmosphere and the engagement is essentially built on rivalries. And there's one that's fast becoming the biggest rivalry in New Zealand rugby, and we get that tonight. Another edition of it. A real hatred between these two sides for a multitude of reasons. And I think they are crucial. And you talk about a second NRL team in this country, what that may do to a rivalry for the Warriors, that would really ignite, you'd think, on the back of what we've seen with Auckland FC and the Wellington Phoenix. But State of Origin's another great rivalry, like just built on a real dislike for the opposition. And that's what sport should be. I mean, Millsy's been out there in a cauldron against Australia, Auckland against Canterbury, of course. Like, that is real hatred. That is a real rivalry.
3: Yeah, I touched on it yesterday with Peter Drury. Like, I would love the World Cup rugby final to be the All Blacks versus the Springboks. Because I just want one, that rivalry, there's nothing bigger in New Zealand sport, to be honest. And I think it's...
0: Asked him, didn't you?
3: Yeah, what's it for
0: him? If England were to make it, who would he want to beat in a final?
3: Yeah. And there was three. I think he wanted to say Germany, but he didn't want an all-European final. Because obviously Germany beat them in what year?
1: I have no idea.
3: 66.
1: Yeah, how was I meant to know that?
0: And 1945.
3: That's right.
0: Mm.
3: There's another goal here.
0: It is a goal to the Czech Republic.
3: Dead set. There's a young baby, not older than 6 months, being thrown around in celebration of that goal here in full time. Oh, yeah, up it goes again. That's celebrating that goal. Is it a goal?
0: No, it's been rubbed out.
1: They've stopped it,
0: yeah. Oh, it's been rubbed off.
3: That baby got tossed around for no need. But no, rivalries are a great thing.
0: They certainly are. They certainly are. Appreciate the agenda, Finn. What we'll do, we'll take a break and come back with Greg O'Connor on the other side and some more of your text. 8833 is the text machine number. Millsy and Lash here on Sport Nation. Thanks to the teams at Farmlands and Kogan Mobile. 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
0: Certainly is, where South Korea have just gone up 2-1 in the ad break over the Czech Republic. A very fascinating second half that has been. But what else will be fascinating is Friday Night Lights on Trackside. And we're pleased now to be joined by Greg O'Connor, as always, ahead of Friday Night Lights in Addington and Alexandra Park again, Greg O. But no real features necessarily to talk about per se, but some good competitive racing all the same. Welcome in, mate.
12: Yeah, g'day, Lashes. Look, it's traditional winter racing. Addington at this time of year, race Friday and Sunday, and of course Alexandra Park and Cambridge alternate weeks. So Cambridge last week, Alexandra Park this week. There's a good race at Addington, $30,000 Silk Road Finals, probably the feature of both venues.
3: Well, Greg O'Millsy here. I'll kick you off at the 9 race card down there at Addington in race 4. Crunched, very good last start winner at the track is $2.70, the market mover. But the favourite is Franco Lomu at $2.40.
12: Is that Lashes, the same fella on out the gate that tipped the winner last night? Lashes, is that him? Is that Millsy?
3: Yeah. That's true. Yeah, we both took the winner last night.
0: We were flying.
12: It's both of you. Oh, yeah. Brilliant.
3: We're making money for that team.
12: Right, yes, for once. Let's move on to this race number 4, Franco Lomu. I've actually made him it used to be the box seat boost each week, but it's now the Friday Night Lights winter wipeout. He got wiped out last week when he locked wheels, and I spoke to Blair Orange about that. He said he thought he was travelling peaches and cream at the time. So happy to be on him tonight. I know Blair's on crunch, and it has been the market mover, but Millsy, if there's one thing I've learned over the short course at Addington Raceway, or any venue for that matter, I'll take barrier 1 over barrier 9 every time.
3: Absolutely there, Grego. Race 5, we have a short price favourite, $1.95, Dornish Hill, driven by Blair Orange.
12: Yeah, whitish draw, probably suits this horse. Was an excellent winner here 2 starts back, and then a very brave second last time behind Avisto. Wouldn't need to improve much off that. Clearly the one to beat. Don't mind a horse called Maroubra. Racing really well at the moment. Inside draw, but does tend to step okay, so it might be the best value in it. But Dornish Hill would deserve favourite.
3: Race 6, only just the 8 starters in it, but a nice betting race, actually. Last on is $3.50, drawn 1, drawn 2, Mosdale Frank, the first up starter for...

0: Greg and Ben Hype.
1: Yeah, look, it's from a family that an Archie Affleck who races all the Mossdale horses. Been to the trials many times, this horse, so obviously took a little bit of working out, and it's a four-year-old as well. List and Sells trialled nicely. Poseidon's capable of winning a maiden, and Culture Vulture would have improved off its first up run. Very, very open race one, race number six. Not really keen to label one in this one, Millsy.
0: All right, mate, that's okay. We'll let that one go through to the keeper. Race 7 is a $30,000 final you touched on just before. Cherish Me, my God, isn't she beautifully bred out of that Champion Adore Me, $1.65 favourite.
1: Yep, won the Cup in 2014, of course, went 147.7 to Adore Me at Menangle, and the whole family just continues to be the benchmark, if you like, amongst the breeders. And Cherish Me, she had a pretty inauspicious start to her career. Actually got an injury that she should never have come back to the racetrack from, but they've patched her up, they've got her here, she's got all the family ability in the world. You know she's probably going to press forward, and the way she won at Ashburton last time, she'll probably win again. Cinderella Franco was a bad gallop at the start of her fresh up run here last week. She's way, way better than that. She'll be the one for Cherish Me to beat, but it's hard to see her beaten.
0: Race 8, we have Da Vinci just off the 25-metre handicap start for Craig Ferguson, $2.70.
1: Yeah, look, third in the Country Cup's final, stunning late dash up the straight it was. That was in behind. It's tough. I would imagine Da Vinci would be pretty hard to beat. I don't like tipping horses off back marks, but Mwanga's performance last time was excellent at Ashburton. I think he's building back towards something like his best. It won't be easy for him tonight, but don't count him out.
0: Hey, race card in the north at Alexandra Park. Just who's on your best on the card up there, Grego?
1: Probably. I know they're all spruiking a horse called the Savoy, who was $14. But Wales got it as one of his better bets of the night. But Mama's Wish was very, very good winning last time. Race 5, number 2. I think it should be through your multis tonight.
2: Brilliant, Greg. I really appreciate you joining us here on the show before the coverage of Friday Night Lights kicks off. Good luck and good punting today. Thanks, mate. Go well.
1: Excellent. Thanks, boys. Cheers.
2: There you have it, Greg O'Connor out of the Friday Night Lights crew on trackside, about to get underway. A couple of venues there to make a bit of money on the side of the Super Rugby semi-final. We will take a break and come back to some more of your texts on 8833. Keep them coming through. There's a few to get to. 2-1 still in the FIFA Football World Cup Korea over the Czech Republic. We'll be right back.
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0: But yes, hopefully, flair and attacking style of footy that the Hurricanes and the Chiefs as well, maybe to a slightly lesser degree, put out there is the order of the day when it comes to Super Rugby this year. What bar do you think the Crusaders have booked for their Mad Monday celebrations, Lashes? I would say that would be probably Mitchell Drummond's bar, actually, the Bush Inn down there in Christchurch. He'll look after the boys. Afternoon, guys. How spoiled have we been over the last 2 days? The Knicks coming from way down to lead 3-1 now against the Spurs in one of the great sporting arenas. This morning, watching Mexico beat South Africa in the iconic Azteca Stadium. What an atmosphere. Patrick from Ashburton. Yeah, great shout. I mean, two world-class venues. A lot of people blowing up that the final's not there in Mexico at that magnificent stadium that we saw this morning. But you're right. And then we get to go to FMG Stadium Wachtel tonight. To make it three great venues, don't we, Millsy?
1: Nah, we do. Yeah, just on that, now we have Finballs with us because he's been on holiday for a week and a half. But the Spurs were up by 29 or 27 points?
0: 29.
1: How did they let that go, Finballs?
2: Jeez, I probably need more time to really dive into this. But
1: I mean, that's because they're a quality team.
2: Well, I mean, they're in the finals. Of course they're a quality team.
1: So how do they, just explain it to me, how do they drop 29 points?
2: I don't know if you really can explain it. Knicks just came to play in the second half, fourth quarter capitulation from the Spurs. Not a lot of experience. Young head coach. I feel like they just didn't make the right decisions down the stretch and all the momentum went in the favour. Spurs just started jacking up a lot of threes, Millsy.
1: Yeah.
2: And no one wanted it. Darren Fox was like the only one that actually wanted to try and take it in clutch time. Wemby actually was hiding, I felt like. Which was,
1: we talked about this before.
2: Yes, I know you try to get me with the bait on the weekend, but I don't know. Wemby had a good first half. It was a bit quiet in the second, and 3-1 lead for the Knicks. Who would have thought?
0: Yeah, crazy stuff indeed. Bang on, Lash. New Zealand rugby needs to change. Not the same old boring outcome, that's for sure. Yeah, anyone but the Red and Blacks. Lashes, how's your Highlanders? Only New Zealand team not to make the finals. Keep Moana, drop the Highlanders. Lovingly from Fred. Don't worry, my Highlanders will be back. Next year's the year. Trust me. Plenty happening, plenty still to come. Starting off with Joey Wheeler after this air break to preview both Super Rugby finals. We look forward to that. Millsy and Lash on Sport Nation, thanks to Farmlands and Kogan Mobile.
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0: and they haven't been able to answer that in previous years, Lash. But I think, you know, all of that disappointment will be festering. And I think that this side has been together now for a cumulatively, you know, like the caps in that group that you just rattled off in terms of up front is massively important. And I do believe if they can get... Well, I think they're definitely going to... You're right. They don't have, like they have in previous years, the Crusaders, an all-black laden forward pack where they can go to their set piece and try absolutely suffocate and dominate and bang the front door down of the Chiefs side. That's what they've done previously. I don't think they're going to have that ability tonight, because I think that's one of the Chiefs' biggest strengths, is when they need to tighten up the game, that's where they've gone through this year. They've gone back to their set piece. They've gone back to just little pick and goes around the corner, off nine, exhausting a blind side, then snapping back to their electric back. So I think that's where the Chiefs might just have tonight. So, but yeah, without a doubt, that's where they need to step up. And like always, fellas, that's where it's won. In the dark arts, the set piece is going to be massive. And the Crusaders do it better than anyone at this time of year. They love finals footy.
1: A player tonight, I think, needs to step up, and I was his biggest fan last year, and that Simon Parker, he had a breakout year, earned the call-up to the All Blacks, and he had some fine performances in black. But this season, Wheels, we just haven't seen that same form we saw last year. Can you educate me? Is there a reason for that? Is

0: for his side instead of one-way traffic.
1: I agree. No, I couldn't agree more, Lash. And I think, yeah, that's probably been a little bit of the frustration from their side. As you know, like last week, yeah, the Brumbies just didn't front at all, made error after error, couldn't get anything going. And again, that was due to the pressure that the Hurricanes put them under defensively, but also in terms of their attack, how clinical they were in that area. But I do think, yeah, Clark Laidlaw and his coaching staff will want to be tested, especially in some key areas and defensively, because we know how good the attacks of both the Crusaders and the Chiefs are. If they were to go through, that's where the real test is going to be come finals time. So they will want to be put under the blowtorch and face some different scenarios and try to get themselves out of, you know, everyone talks about winning.

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1: Scotty and Izzy.
2: 48-6. The Rabbitohs over the Broncos. The Broncos looked like a team that had been plucked off the street, had never experienced rugby league in the past, and were told to go out there and give it a crack. Yuck.
3: This is going to go down as one of the worst defending premier seasons of all time. The Broncos will not go back-to-back. They're done.
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0: Certainly is coming to you live from the full-time sports bar in Kingsland. 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Please bet responsibly, of course. It is R18. Thad Taylor, welcome to you, mate. Really appreciate your time. Another massive weekend of sport. First of all, FIFA World Cup underway. Mexico and Korea, the winners. Plenty of trading on one of the biggest sporting

0: cashback races at Eagle Farm and Te Rapa. Odd Surge is at Whanganui, as I mentioned. And look, that Stratty's always wide open. Take a dart. Headley Grange was very good last time out. I think he's the current favourite at $5.50. But Fangirl's there for J-Mac. Scroll down the page, you'll know most of them. Even Desert Lightning, the former Kiwi out there at $27. Some sort of a chance. But as in these big handicap races, they're always wide open affairs. So big day's racing, both sides of the Tasman tomorrow.
1: Certainly is, Thad. Really appreciate you taking some time ahead of a big weekend of sport and racing to join us and let us know where all the money's going, mate. You sit back, relax, and enjoy a great weekend of it. Thanks for your time.
0: Nah, can't wait. Thank you, gentlemen. How good was Pitt Morris last night? I hope the guys
1: he's very much aware of the performance of Pitt Morris.
0: He knows.
1: And has real concerns around his job security.
0: I'm going to say no more. I'll leave it at that. Thank you for having me as always. Enjoy your weekend, everyone out there.
2: Brilliant, Thad. Thank you.
1: Thad Taylor there. We thank him very much. Out of the TAB, watch and bet live on your favourite sports and racing. Download the TAB app, the newly and improved TAB app too. Have you done the update, Millsy?
2: Yep, seen that. Bloody good, isn't it?
1: Sharp, isn't it? Really,
2: very
1: really
2: sharp.
1: Good. Rightio, what we'll do here is we'll take a break here on the Millsy and Lash Show live from the full-time sports bar in Kingsland. 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
5: 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We're about to go around the grounds, Finn, but before I do that, seems a bit ironic that the TAB is telling you to gamble responsibly at the same time as giving out odds for a Blues win this weekend.
6: Who's coming out odds for a Blues win?
5: Well, just the TAB in general. Oh. Somewhat irresponsible trying to entice people to back the Blues, isn't it? Let's be real. I'm bloody sick of seeing that soccer graphic pop up every time I open the TAB. Or betcha, am I just being a boomer from Brad?
6: I had the same feeling a little bit. The little soccer thing popping up.
5: It's very much boomer areas.
6: Yeah, so I'm on board with Brad there.
5: Yeah, I know what you mean. Yeah. But, hey, look, it's the biggest sporting tournament on the planet.
6: I get it.
5: You can get around it. Just about to jump in the Wacker, paddle my way to FMG, lads. Fizzing. Another trip back to tomorrow, to Tarapa as well from Brett.
6: Weather update, Brett, down there?
5: Yeah, we weather update would be very, very good, please. Brett, we forgot to ask Joey that. I think it's meant to be reasonably settled, to be quite fair. The Chiefs are not known as the perennial chokers for no reason. They remind me of the English cricket coach, the walking mirror, falter at the final hurdle. Every New Zealand Super Rugby team has won the competition since the Chiefs last tasted success in 2013. Tonight will be no different. The match we played at Test Match Intensity and the closest team to the South African winning blueprint in Super Rugby is the Crusaders. Crusaders to win by 5 to 7 points. Regards, Rob. The South African winning blueprint in Super Rugby, that's an interesting one, didn't they? What have we got? Two titles, I want to say. Two to the Bulls in the 30 years. Well, not quite 30 years. They were in Super Rugby for what, like 24?
6: Yeah, the Bulls and the Natal one.
5: Did the Sharkies win? Well, I don't think the Sharkies. Well, anyway, they're not perennial winners of Super Rugby, so I can't say that South African teams have the blueprint of how to win Super Rugby there, Rob.
6: Rob gets fired up pretty easily. And he likes to have wee shots at the England coach there all the time.
5: He does. Mm. He does. Lash, I've got a $50 note burning a hole in my pocket for the Super Rugby tonight. Steer me into a same game multi and I'll back it. Well, Jeff, I tell you what, that's very ironic because I was literally just on my TAB app putting one together. What I've got so far, and you might not agree, I've got the Chiefs 13 plus.
6: 280.
5: 28, just gone to 290.
6: Drifted out.
5: I've gone Samisoni Takeaho to score a try.
6: Yep.
5: I think the Crusaders' maul defence is not what it was. And I'm tossing up between Cortez Ratima and Quintipaya to score a try. I've gone Quintipaya because he'll play 80. He'll play 80. And that spits you out at about $12 for a wee same gamer. I just think, and look, I'm happy to be wrong on this, but I just think at some stage, seven All Blacks in the forward pack, you know, three or four on the back line, they have to make a name for themselves and win a big game of footy against the Red and Blacks, and tonight's the night. It just has to be. Otherwise, I dead set will be scratching my head.
6: Another angle, Lash,
5: yep,
6: is that the Crusaders, they've had to put on elite performances for the last 5 weeks.
5: Very true.
6: There's only so many times you can keep stepping up.
5: You can go to the well. Mm. That's dead right. And I keep going back to, I think the Chiefs were in relative cruise control against the Crusaders under the roof without Damian McKenzie a couple of weeks ago.
6: Mm.
5: And then a couple of really poor individual errors essentially handed the Crusaders the victory on the platter. And they'll be better for that. And you know that equation that I love, Kyle.
6: Mm.
5: When you lose to the same team twice in the regular season and you get them again in knockout footy, geez, it's a good equation. I'd love to see the results on that. And that's why, another reason why I'm with the Chiefs.
6: You've been preaching that all week.
5: I have. Any chili margs on the menu at full time?
6: No chance.
5: You hate chili margs, aren't
6: you? Oh, I've only had one. I didn't even get past three sips.
5: A few more texts to get to. 8833, let us know your thoughts ahead of a big weekend of sport. But Finn, it's time to go around the grounds. Just as I do that though, my brother, who's down there in Hamilton for the footy tonight, has texted through and said, brisk,

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0: Why is that?
1: It's got to be the ratio, not raw numbers. And the original argument about international cricket, not test cricket, white ball numbers are vastly higher in recent years.
0: Yeah.
1: Lashes by submission, says Aparahama, and I appreciate that.
0: Okay.
1: Hey team, Scott here. To add fire to Lash's argument, does the test ODIs and T20s count as opportunities to be a black cap, making it 33 players that are a chance? Love the banter, great listening. Fair point. Because no doubt, you know...
0: What's he saying? That you, from performance from white ball cricket, gets you into a test team? What's he saying?
1: No. Is it just playing for New Zealand, or are those numbers done off just test cricket?
0: Oh, yeah, test cricket.
1: Yeah.
0: Those are test cricket numbers.
1: Yeah.
0: It was like test match rugby, test match cricket. This was, and you can't can't do it for T20 cricket because it's only been around since 2004 or 2005. I think the first game was out here at Eden Park. Maybe you can.
1: Yeah, but you're probably playing less test cricket now and more of those games, whereas rugby you were playing less test back then and now far more tests.
0: Well, we're playing 14. We've got a big test here. We've got three up there. We go to Australia for four.
1: Yeah.
0: Home against India for a couple.
1: So you're playing more.
0: More test match cricket.
1: Yeah, whereas now you're playing less.
0: But we need a quantitative.
1: But your bottom line is ODIs and T20, you're still playing for your country. That's still representing New Zealand like the All Blacks is, just because it's not test cricket.
0: Yeah, but my point was test cricket.
1: Yeah, I know.
0: But
1: that's very convenient for you.
0: Do you think Geordie Barrett chose the rugby route because it was easier than to become a test cricketer?
1: No, I don't think so.
0: No, neither do I. He's a good footballer.
1: Hi, boys. A gimme tonight, Jack Bostock, anytime try scorer, $1.92. The Roosters are fielding a small back three with the Dolphins, who like a kick to Bostock, who was superior in the air. Cheers, Ted. It's Ted's tip.
0: Oh, Ted's tip.
1: Yeah, no, that's fair too. I think the Roosters are sending out a very, very rookie back line as well. So Bostock, that's probably a decent shout. You two are like the couple that people stop wanting to invite to dinner parties. but you're the only entertainment and you don't eat much. back and forth. Rightio. That's been good stuff, isn't it, Kyle? Right, what we'll do, we'll take a break here at the full-time sports bar. Millsy and I need a wee breather, a wee bit of separation. Thanks to the great team at Farmlands and Kogan Mobile, and of course here at full-time sports bar for hosting us. We'll be right back on the other side of this break.
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0: Sounds about right. Daniel McCarty, really appreciate you taking some time to join us. We look forward to the Saturday session tomorrow morning. Go well.
1: Pleasure, fellas. Take it easy.
0: Brilliant. Daniel McCarty there. He will be live from 10 a.m. tomorrow after the mail run here on Sport Nation. What we'll do is we'll take a break here on Sport Nation. We'll come back and this historic card at the White House. When it comes to the UFC, we'll talk about that with Stephen Foote and preview that. Unfortunately, couldn't get to Brett Camorley. Something's come up, so we can't talk National Rugby League with him, but Millsy and I will probably have that covered after we talk a little bit of UFC. We'll be right back. This is Millsy and Lash here on Sport Nation. Thanks to the great teams at Farmlands and Kogan Mobile. Don't go anywhere.
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0: In Kingsland, the best place in New Zealand to watch sport, that is for sure. Time now to welcome in Stephen Foote from the Fight Club podcast, Footy. A historic, historic card of UFC on Monday. It is usually Sunday we are used to when it comes to
12: UFC. Strange.
0: But
12: yeah.
0: Monday, very, very
12: interesting. A few sickies will be going on Monday, I'd say. That's for sure. But UFC Freedom 250. It's been a long time coming. Te Whare Mā is what I've dubbed it. There's going to be Star Spangled Banners. There's going to be flyovers. There's going to be multiple anthems. There's going to be a lot of Donald Trump.
0: Yep.
12: And there'll be a little bit of sanctioned violence in between.
0: I'd say there will be. And I'm looking forward actually to seeing, quite often we see at the UFC, celebrity shots. I'd say there'll be an absolute plethora of celebrities coming to, or making sure they get an appearance at this White House.
12: Yeah, I don't know if it'll rival sort of the MSG Knicks kind of Spurs level of celebrities,
0: Taylor
12: but there'll definitely be a lot of that. There'll be a lot of airtime for Mr. Trump on what will be his birthday, I believe. But yeah, interesting, super interesting. First time we've really had a proper outdoor UFC card.
0: Yeah, outdoors.
12: Funnily enough, so there's a lot of kind of outdoor, well, there's a lot of factors they don't necessarily typically have to deal with. Bugs is one of them, funnily enough.
0: Oh, yeah.
12: A lot of bugs
0: in
12: Washington, D.C. at that kind of, this time of the year.
13: The heat.
12: Weather. Yep.
13: Yeah.
12: Humidity.
13: Too hot.
12: Yeah, it could be upwards of sort of 30 degrees with 90% humidity. So that's another one to factor in. And yeah, who knows what's going to happen if it rains. It doesn't sound like, it pretty much sounds like it's full steam ahead. Like, I don't think there's going to be any scenario where they pull it all together. They do have some sort of wiggle room in terms of the broadcast, so that they can move it back or forward, depending on whether there's inclement weather. But as it stands, the forecast does look pretty good. So hopefully it's a pretty cool spectacle. And they're expecting up to sort of 85,000 people in the National Mall itself. They'll have a screen erected there where the general public can just scroll down and watch it. And the seating itself doesn't look like there's a whole lot right by the octagon.
0: Mm.
12: But the actual, the vision of it itself, it's pretty impressive.
0: Mm.
12: It really is.
0: That's it. And one we look forward to for sure. Mm. But the main event, Ilia Topuria versus Justin Gaethje. Is it a Georgian flag that Topuria flies
12: It is.
0: Under?
12: He's Spanish, kind of Spain and Georgia.
0: Spain. Yeah, right.
12: Yeah, he kind of is a little bit more aligned with Spain, I would probably say. And I think the USA prefer it that way, to be honest.
0: Yeah.
12: Massive superstar in Spain.
0: He is, and he seems, he's an unbackable favourite just about, $1.15. And do you see it going that way?
12: There's a lot of that on this card, Lashes. A lot of fun fights, but a lot of fights I wouldn't say are hugely competitive. Putting myself out there a bit. But I can't see it going any other way than a finish here with Justin Gaethje. Should be a fun fight. Hopefully we get more than just a couple of rounds. Mm-hmm. Both these guys are renowned for throwing down, but I just trust the boxing of Ilia Topuria more. The guy, the talk that he gets on the shots, he pretty much, I would say, is the undisputed best boxer in the UFC at the moment.
0: Okay.
12: Fantastic grappling game, top 3 pound for pound, and this fight will also unify the lightweight title. So Justin Gaethje is the interim lightweight champion. Ilia had to take a bit of time off to deal with some personal issues, which was essentially a divorce with his wife.
0: Right.
12: And then coming back into the mix here. And Justin hasn't been shy at taking aim at using the old divorce as a bait, throwing it out. I would have divorced him too. Ilya's telling him, hey, I'm going to put you to sleep in front of your entire family. So this is the kind of spice we like, boys.
0: Mm. It is. And it's interesting. You don't often see this footy, but Topuria to win in round one is the favourite. 275.
12: Wow.
0: Round two, 450. And then the longer it goes, the bigger the odds.
12: The guy's
0: get.
12: A juggernaut. Yeah. There's not many guys I want to watch fight more than him.
0: Brilliant.
12: That's for sure.
13: Alex Pereira, I feel like he's been around and round and round the traps many a time. Surely his best days are behind him.
12: You say that, Millsy, this is a different type of Pereira now, because it's an unknown commodity. It's Alex Pereira at heavyweight. So this will be him making his debut at heavyweight against Cyril Gaethje. Also a fight where you know, we probably would have preferred to see him against Tom Aspinall, who's the current champ. He's obviously got the eye issues from being poked, you know, 2 digits deep, basically, into his eyeball last time he fought Cyril Gaethje. And funnily enough, Cyril Gaethje is Alex Pereira's opponent here, welcoming him into the heavyweight division. So it's a little bit of an unknown. You may be familiar with Pereira Millsy from his little dalliance with Israel Adesanya, our own Israel Adesanya. They had a real long history dating back to sort of the glory kickboxing days. He's brought that into the UFC and has just looked like an absolute machine, bar one kind of listless performance against Magomed Ankalaev, which he soon made up for with a a huge knockout last time they fought. So, yeah, a few unknowns here with Alex Pereira at heavyweight. Cyril Gane, he can throw a punch. This is probably one of the closest odds on the fight in terms of, you know, the main card. But I do expect Alex Pereira to get this one done. I think it's going to be a bit tighter, though, than many people are expecting.
0: Yeah, $1.94 for Pereira and Gane at $1.87. A guy I love to see scrap, and that's Sugar Sean O'Malley.
12: You like a bit of Sugar Sean?
0: Yeah, I don't mind the cut of his jib, to be fair.
12: Yeah.
0: And he's warm favourite to beat the Canadian Zahabi.
12: Yeah, Zahabi, yeah, it's an interesting one here. Another fight where, you know, I probably would have preferred to see a Sean O'Malley against a guy like Corey Sandhagen, but they've given Ayman Zahabi a little bit of a boost here. I think the UFC really want to see Sugar Sean go out there and kind of capitalize on the stage and propel himself into sort of the superstardom that they've kind of tagged him with from the beginning. He's had a few sort of, you know, up and down performances recently. He hasn't really looked at his best. He doesn't have a knockout since 2023. You know, they gave him a little bit of a gimme last time out against Song Yadong, but it wasn't a very convincing performance. So this is a guy who's sort of made his mark and his reputation on being a showtime, you know, flashy striker. You know, the kids love him. He's got the zany hair, etc., etc. So, yeah, I think the UFC will be hanging out to see some kind of trademark O'Malley KO for sure. Okay. But Zahabi's a tough dude, I'll put it that way. So if you're looking for like a nice outside play, Zahabi, if the fight goes late, I really like his chances here.
0: Brilliant. That's good insight there, Footy. So those are probably the three big main scraps on the card. Outside of that, like you said, some heavy favourites in the other scraps. But is there one that sort of steps out that maybe we can get involved with early to make some money towards the back end of the card?
12: Oh, interesting. I mean, not a whole lot there. I mean, you might be wanting to look at some sort of outsider on Steve Garcia against Diego Lopez. I tell you what a fun fight is. Derek Lewis against Josh Hokett.
0: Yeah.
12: Derek Lewis, by presidential demand, is on this card, essentially. So Donald basically said after a very recent UFC pay-per-view to Mr. Dana White himself, hey, why is Derek Lewis on this card? He's my favorite UFC fighter. So what odds would you have given that Derek Lewis is Donald Trump's favorite fighter? Yeah, it wouldn't be in my top 50 of predictions. So he's jumping in there against Josh Hokett, who's he's been a polarizing figure. He's got this pro-wrestling shtick that is really working for him. Like, he's getting these big fights. He's on this card. So that says it all, really. The guy knows how to cut a promo. He's, you know, straight out of that pro-wrestling mold. And he can fight as well. So, you know, it's a fun fight. I don't think it's going to be a long fight. I expect Josh Hokett to get it done pretty handily. But the only thing with Hokett I would warn with is the fact that he's coming only 2 months off what was one of the best fights of the year, one of the best heavyweight scraps of all time, I'd say, against Curtis Blades. So a bit of damage taken there, but I'll back him to come out there and get it done again on Monday.
0: Brilliant, Footy. We look forward to that on Monday, a historic card in the UFC. Stephen Foote from the Sport Nation's very own Fight Club, thank you very much for your time, mate. We look forward to that on Monday. Nothing better and nothing more gladiatorial than a good old-fashioned walk to the Octagon and a scrap inside, is there, Millsy?
13: Yeah, Footy, what time are those?
12: I think we're 12 o'clock for the main card. There's no prelims this time around. It's a nice, tight, compact 7 fights, which is much closer to the ideal kind of time frame, I think, for a card.
13: All right, let's get into work a little bit earlier on a Monday. We'll settle into a bit of football and a bit of UFC.
0: Brilliant. Yeah.
12: What's your appetite for the UFC, Millsy? You buy a pay-per-view? Would you buy a pay-per-view?
13: Yeah, for the big ones. I mean, Connor was... Yeah. I got into it when Connor was mouthing off.
12: As many did.
0: Yeah.
12: He's
13: been a big part of it.
12: Yeah. And he'll be back in action soon?
13: Next one, isn't it?
12: You'll be dialing in for that, surely?
13: Yeah, I'll watch him. Yeah. More around the... If you jump on YouTube and go through, like, Conor McGregor press conferences stuff like
0: quotes
13: that.
0: Quotes and stuff.
12: No one's done it better since.
0: No.
12: Yeah.
0: Nah.
12: Nah.
0: The greatest showman, really.
13: He's very, very good. But I do enjoy it, but I do get... Like, I've seen Dan Hooker get smacked over the last few times. Mm. And I just think... Mm.
0: And the other thing, Footy, just on that, before we finish this chat, I'm with Millsy. I used to, you know, be a regular viewer, I would say. Maybe not every event, but definitely a regular viewer. But I feel like the Eastern European domination with the wrestling and all that has kind of taken away from that product that we all love when it comes to the UFC.
12: Yeah, you could tell Dana White about that one. That's probably one of his biggest bugbears, I'd say. He wouldn't tell you to your face, but, you know, that's been their issue. They haven't really had the superstars of the McGregor.

0: fathomable. Mm. So they're really looking for these guys to sort of hang their hats on. But at the moment, you know, some of them, a lot of them can't even speak English, which is a tough situation to be in, which is why they need these guys like Sugar Sean to get over this weekend.
1: No, see, I really enjoy boxing. Like Tyson Fury taking on Joshua at the end of the year is going to be awesome.
0: Fantastic.
1: Dana White needs to get his percentages up to what he pays his athletes, though.
0: Yeah, I mean, that's a big one, right? And he's actually predicting Super Bowl numbers for this fight card on Monday. And I don't know, when you look back at what the Super Bowl numbers were, 200 million globally, pretty ambitious.
2: Yeah.
0: But, ambitious. Had the Netflix card recently with Ronda Rousey hit the 17 million mark, I believe, and that was the highest, the most watched MMA event of all time. That's on Netflix.
1: That was a letdown, that fight.
0: It was. Oh, it was very predictable, though. Mm. This time around, this is on Paramount Plus, which is actually another streaming platform in the US, so it's not as accessible as Netflix. So I'd be surprised if they get anywhere near that number, but who really knows?
2: Certainly. Brilliant footy. Stephen Foot there from the Fight Club on Sport Nation. What we'll do, we'll take a break, come back on the other side and wrap the show with the Super Rugby semi-finals just about upon us. Millsy, eh? I mean, how many times has he done that today, Finn? Takes his headset off when his mic's still on. Russell's in the background. He's close to getting one on the chin as he just takes a sip of a cold one. He's worked hard today. It's the fifth day of a test match. It's the last session. And we're just about there, Millsy. Hang on for dear life. This is Millsy and Lash here on Sport Nation. Thanks to the great teams at Kogan Mobile and Farmlands. We'll be right back.
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8: Just putting the finishing touches on the show here at the full-time sports bar in Kingsland. Millsy, he needs some mic etiquette, that is for sure. Anyway, Finn, they tell me that we have a punters club punt to do on the FIFA World Cup.
9: That is absolutely right, Lashes. 10 lucky winners from the punters club.
8: Yep. And all the money pulled from, that's won, hopefully won, from all the Sport Nation shows, that'll be split between the 10 lucky winners. And Millsy, I've just left it up to his capable hands because the great punter he is, Millsy's multi, of
9: football
8: course.
9: Football expert as well, Carl Mills.
10: Are we competing against the other shows? Yes.
9: No, we're all working together, I'm pretty sure.
8: We are.
9: To an extent.
8: Yeah, low-key, we are.
10: So is he going to be some sort of data spreadsheet or program of what show makes the most money?
9: Millsy, there is, in fact, a data spreadsheet right in front of me right now. And we've actually got a resulted bet already team that's already come in from the mornings team.
8: Oh, yeah, where'd they go?
9: South Korea and Czechia both to score a goal. That was at $1.85. They put $40 on it. So $34 already back in the kitty for the punters club on the first day of the FIFA World Cup. Pretty good start, I guess.
8: So what have you done for us, Kyle?
10: We've done Brazil to win.
9: Yep, this is the same game, multi, Millsy, yes.
10: Over 1.5 goals in the fixture.
9: Yep.
10: And we've got Junior to bag one in the back of the net.
9: Vinicius Junior, that is.
10: At 3-1, that is, isn't it?
9: 440-1.
10: Yeah, 3 for him to get a goal. So 440 in total.
9: Yep.
10: So if we get this correct, we are way ahead of any other show.
9: Yeah, correct. So we're chucking. We're all given $100 bonus cash on the first day of the FIFA World Cup, and we smartly put $100 all on this 1-3 league same game multi, and that will return $340, team.
8: Brilliant.
9: And we'll look very, very smart when it comes to Monday and this comes
10: and
9: in.
10: That we will,
8: for sure. Can't wait to see all the action unfold over the next 6 weeks when it comes to the Football World Cup, and that's our first punt to get us underway. And the place to watch the Football World Cup is the full-time sports bar. If you're in and around the Auckland area, they've got an absolute lineup of sport to come next week. I just saw Ella, the lovely staff member here, putting out all the reserve signs ahead for the Chiefs Crusaders Super Rugby semi-final. Looks like they're going to pack in here to full time. And what else we got? We got the Warriors, of course, on Saturday. Hurricanes Blues on Saturday. Sunday, there is plenty of Football World Cup action on. NRL. UFC on Monday.

0: Yep.
1: All Whites Iran on Tuesday morning.
0: State of Origin Wednesday night.
1: State of Origin Wednesday. The opening early for England Croatia on Thursday. Mm-hmm. Super Rugby final next Saturday. Warriors on Sunday. Head to full time website, book your tables. It is a great, probably the greatest actually in New Zealand when
0: sports
1: it comes
0: bar.
1: To watching sport and sports bar. Yep.
0: Yeah. You got the races there. Big room for the races actually.
1: Yeah, no, it's superb, isn't it? And a great selection of grog to go with it and a brilliant food menu. That just about does us, boys, for a week. Millsy, 5-day test matches. Are we calling it a draw at the end of 5 days or do you think there's been a winner?
0: This is, well, usually if we follow in the footsteps of Ben Stokes,
1: yep,
0: when the test finishes, that's when we get started.
1: Exactly. Do you think we'll end up in Monday's papers? Well, I certainly hope not. But we thank you very much for joining us throughout the week and today. We hope you have a bloody good weekend. You stay safe wherever you are and you take in as much sporting action as can be, because there is plenty to choose from for sure. I've been Lash, he's been Millsy, Finballs, Footy, all the team here, Maya back pushing the buttons, Farmlands and Kogan Mobile. It's been brilliant and we'll be back on Monday to do it all again. We'll catch you then. Have a good one.
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14: 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Every club's got one. Maybe it's the coach who never clocks off, the volunteer.

driver was certainly full of intent early on, had eyes on the front, was able to find that position, and then there was absolutely no pressure thereafter, so she just controlled the tempo. A pretty sedate opening half for a 1,700 metre race was always going to make it really hard for anything else, considering she'd been hitting the line so well from off cover. I guess it made it near on impossible for anything else to get near her, considering how slick that last 400 metres looked to the eye. I agree, Miss Brabant was really brave in second.

0: you might have a honeymoon coming up as well, so that might have something to do with it. But I'm going 2, 7, 11 and 1 with my selections here. Keen on Mama's Wish, although I am worried about Turn of the Tide and I'm probably even more worried about the move.
1: Excellent. Thanks for that, Brittany. Gate is rolling and 180 is the price. Mama's Wish, here's Aaron White. His description, race number 5.
2: 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These runners come forward for the fifth on the program to open the late quaddie and a

0: Super coming off a 10-metre handicap and parking out, and his prior efforts behind Iron Brigade and Bruntwood Brigade. If he could step and roll them here, he might give us a sight. 9, 1 and 10 for 2nd, 3rd and 4th in a very tough race.
1: Yep, cracking contest. Quickly to you, Matt Markham, market update.
2: $2.80 Da Vinci plays against the prices of Renegade and Mwanga. They're largely heading in the Craig Ferguson direction here and hoping for a good beginning. Still, that support for Moonlight Blood on the each way into $10. The money around Semba and Rada seems to have dried up late. So it's Da Vinci who's running against the book here in our next, Greg.
1: Thanks for that, Matthew. Let's get to Matthew Cross for his description. Not an easy go.

360.3 was the half in the lead. December Rada comes up on the outside a length away. Mystery Beach awaiting a run. Rada's had a Renegade, had a perfect run into it on the back of Rada, held up to Coleman and then Maunga. 300 out, Semba has the leader, but he's now felt for. 28-1 third quarter. Rada fights on. Mystery Beach desperate for the lane. Renegade pulls up three wide and then Maunga.

Closing in on start time here, race 6. And the starting signal sounds. So runners are about to be called forward here for race number 6 on the card. Thanks, Grant. This kicks off the Tab Treble, races 6, 7 and 8. Love and Osman was the opening favourite. The current favourite is 3, Windy Hill Whiskey. There's been good support for Windy Hill Whiskey. 240, Love and Osman 290, open 280 morning line favourite. $8 about number 5.

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14: Cam Lash is here, mate. I was talking to your second 5'8". Geordie Barrett the other day, and I've actually messaged him to see if I can ask you this question, but he hasn't replied in time, so I'll deal with the consequences if he's not happy with me asking you this. But he said to me he doesn't think in all his time in footy he's played with someone that feels and seems like they're playing a totally different game to everyone else when it comes to the way you're playing your football at the moment, which is a

0: yourself into the game early so you can have a real impact right from ball one?
1: Yeah. I don't know. I feel like just getting your hands on the ball and doing your first, whatever it is, like your first skill set really well. So whether it is a phase attack or whether it is a kick, or you can sort of work out what it's going to be pretty quickly based on, you know, whether we're kicking off or we're not. So nailing that first one is probably pretty key for me. But for me, it's all just about like ruck speed as well. So if I've got the ball, if I've got the ball, I'm just moving fast to the ruck, because if I'm looking for a run early, then probably going to make the wrong decision. And we're in a spot now where, you know, our attack's pretty sound, and we've got ball players all across the park, so sometimes my just delivery is what's important, and I'm not trying to find opportunities myself, because if we're getting quick ball, then there should be opportunities somewhere else, hopefully. So that's sort of my mindset and I'm playing, but
0: Brilliant. No, I appreciate that insight. And another guy that's playing great footy at the moment is your fellow game driver and Ruben Love, and I'm interested to see and get your thoughts on his growth this year. You know, he was 15, he was a 10, he was sort of shifted around, but an experienced, flashy footballer could make the odd mistake. But his game this year, I guess, is reflective of where you guys are at in your performance and the position on the table. Can you just talk us through the growth in his game that you've seen?
1: Yeah, 100%. Like, I feel like he's always built to be a 10. Like, although he was 15 at the start, he was always like a natural game driver, wants his hands on the ball, and wants to make decisions. So, I remember when we were talking about it, and he like told me that he's, you know, pretty keen to play 10. Like, it was sort of a no brainer, really. And like, credit to him, like, he's committed fully. And I think the growth probably off field as well has been massive, like how he leads the team, how he communicates in huddles, team meetings, all that sort of stuff. The stuff that, you know, you guys don't see is it's been massive for us this year, and probably really impactful for the rest of the boys. You know, they probably helps with the understanding of how we want to play, because he leads that stuff really well. And yeah, he's always just backing himself. He's courageous, confident. We'll always back his skill sets, whether it's kicking, as you saw on the weekend. Not afraid to run as well, which is probably that little bit of 15 coming out of him, which is awesome. Love playing with him. Like, he's a quality player, and he's not afraid to just create space for others as well. So he's not selfish in that sense, which is cool.
2: Hey, Cam, I'd hate to bring the interview back to myself, but I just will momentarily. But in cricket, sometimes when you're prepping to play a team, you would have, like, you try and make it personal against the opposition. So, for example, if I was playing at Australia, I'll stand up in front of the team and I'll commit to, like, boys, I can guarantee I'm going to out-bowl Jason Gillespie in this fixture coming up. So I'll look at you guys about to play the Blues. Do you guys ever talk about the one-on-one battles? Like, you've got a big battle coming up against Christie. Do boys in rugby stand up in front of each other and, like, commit to sort of guaranteeing that I'm going to make sure I shut Christie down? And perhaps Ruben Love talks about Perifetta. Look, boys, I'm definitely have a better kicking game than Perifetta. Like, in rugby circles, does that happen at all, where you really focus on that one-on-one battle and outperforming your opposition player?
1: I don't know if it's, like, talked about as much as probably what you're saying, but, I definitely think about it most games. Like, I want to be the best nine on the field, whether it's like against the opposition nine or the nine coming on. I want to be the one with the most influence on the game and have the best skill set and all that sort of stuff. It's probably more around, what's probably more relatable is, you'll know what threats the opposition has. You know, usually it's a 10. Like, I'll know for a fact the Blues will be thinking, like, we'll be shutting down Ruben as much as we can, because, you know, with him timing the ball, it's dangerous for our attack. So I've no doubt that they probably have talked about that, and they'll be thinking that they can, you know, just attack him and maybe put one into him early to, try make him pass early or whatever it may be. So that's probably more realistic. But, there is always that. You're always trying to one-up, you know, the opposition and outplay them. But I guess it does start with your opposition number as well, so.
3: Did you win golf this morning?
1: Well, it was actually a tie after all that.
3: Yeah, that is brutal. That's probably the worst way to go, I think.
1: Especially against Clark. Yeah. Like I say, I'd rather lose and be able to shake his hand and say, you beat me here and square, but now it's just like, oh,

0: Vaquits Farmlands has got you.
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2: Please welcome my mate, Mr. Frank Paul, the wrecking ball. So where to from there? You leave the Warriors, where do you end up?
3: 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Sticky saw me play the year before for Jim Hughes. He wanted me to come then, but I said I just want to stay home. It took me 3 years just to settle in and get used to the culture, especially coming from Aotearoa, then putting you straight into Bondi units. It was a big culture shock for me.
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1: 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The Agenda. Agenda 1.
18: Oh, it's all happening. It's all happening up in King's Country, Millsy. Ben Stokes, man under pressure. Article and stuff takes us inside the booze-fueled bender, the pub crawl that they went on. My question to you, Kyle Mills.
19: How accurate do you think it is?
18: I think it's very accurate.
19: Oh, yeah.
18: I believe every word.
19: Okay.
18: You're Brendan McCullum, leader of men, fresh off, you know, the review with the board and all that sort of jazz. How do you handle the Ben Stokes situation when your captain lets you down like that? What do you do? If you're a leader, you were a coach.

0: for a time there. Well, how would you go about that?
1: I'm always a coach every day.
0: Yeah, that's also very people. True. Yep.
1: You coach, pick and choose. Sometimes you don't ask to be the coach, you just help out.
0: Well, you coached Heidi's team to a Ripper Rugby final.
1: Yeah, we went through a review last night, actually, with Heidi.
0: Anyway, back to the point.
1: Okay.
0: How would you handle the Ben Stokes situation?
1: Very difficult position. I think a lot of emotion involved, especially after the Ashes. And I don't buy in the titles of the drinking culture and this sort of stuff because it's just media being media. But when is this next test starting?
0: A week today.
1: A week today? Geez, that's a big gap, isn't it?
0: Mm.
1: I think people need to cool their jets and perhaps a little bit of time away. Just to, I imagine there's a lot of emotion over there. The media

0: Go, Lesh.
1: These blokes, the big names, will play a big part. I want to know from you blokes, maybe one bloke from each team, who's going to play a key role and really stand up and put their name in light, someone that might be a little bit unheralded at this point in time.
0: I'll tell you someone who needs to, and he is an All Black, but I feel like he's played under par this year. Can I mention someone like that?
1: Yeah.
0: Simon Parker.
1: Okay.
0: He needs to step up.
1: Now that Wallace is out?
0: Yep, he needs to step up. But he is a good player, and I love him, and I'm his biggest fan, but I need more.
1: One from the Chiefs, yeah.
0: Yep.
2: Oh, I think I see Johnny McNichol before, but when it comes to the Crusaders, I think whoever's playing 10 is going to have probably the biggest task they've had this season. Damien McKenzie will start, I imagine, 150th game. The Chiefs will have a massive chip on their shoulder, wanting to finally beat the Crusaders at this sort of stage of the tournament. That I think that whoever is 10 for the Crusaders, is they've got their biggest task of the season. So whoever's in the 10 jersey, I'd like to see be a hidden gem, rise to the occasion.
0: A player who needs more pill? AJ Lamb. AJ Lamb needs more pill.
1: Yeah, I'm very surprised I've stuck with him on the wing, eh?
0: Oh, he was good the first few games of the season when he was in the centres.
1: In fact, I take that back.
0: You don't like him?
1: No, he has been shifted into the midfield to the bully.
0: Okay. So well, that's good. Well, they're listening.
1: Yeah.
0: This is like
1: the previous few weeks
0: universe.
1: He's been out
0: they
1: on the
0: picked up on this.
1: Yeah.
0: In the head of 4 o'clock, they shifted him in.
1: Yeah. No, that's a wise move. Anyone else for you, little master?
2: Well, I don't know. I think the Canes are just speak for them. They've just got such a good side all across the park that I don't think there's really anyone there that's like I look at that team and I go that I don't actually see how anyone can beat that team between now and the final.
1: Yeah.
2: Well, between now and the end of the comp, they just win. I honestly think they could put 30 or like win by 30 or more against the Blues this weekend.
0: I've got a player who
2: Ken's not going to be happy.
0: I don't think he's not talked about as an All Black.
1: Yeah,
0: but he's bloody awesome. Is Shields. Brad Shields.
1: Yeah.
0: He is awesome.
1: Experienced campaigner, isn't he?
0: He is a gem.
1: I know Mark Watson's big on taking him to South Africa in a leadership role for that midweek team.
0: To play as skipper in the midweek team?
1: Mm.
0: Oh, okay.
1: Do you agree with your mate Mark Watson on that?
2: Would he be eligible?
1: Yeah, I think so. He last played in 2019, I think, the Poms.
0: So what do you do? He's got to do another 4-year thing?
1: No, he's ready to go now.
0: Oh, yeah. Good stuff.
1: I tell you, bloke, I mean, he's a reserve prop, but he might not have that much of an impact. But I think he's a genuine All Black bolter, eh? And his name is Siali Luaki. He's played 15 games of Super Rugby, and he can play both sides of the scrum. And I see they've named him on the bench this weekend. And I feel like, potentially, he's going to be the new offer to Tuanga Fasi playing both sides. And he could come from nowhere and make an All Black side. I like the cut of his jib. I think he's a good young kid. He's a good footballer. He's a good talent.
2: He's a good Kiwi.
1: Yeah.
2: 22 away from 4. We'll take a quick break. Millsy and Guy on Sport Nation. 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
6: After 5, Millsy and Guy on Sport Nation. Time to look ahead to Origin next week. And Britain Neekorter is with us. He will start for the Queensland Maroons in Game 2. Britain, thank you very much for joining us and giving up your time. For a long time, this Origin type of opportunity wasn't even a possibility for you. Obviously, the eligibility side of thing has changed, so you are getting your shot. What's it like pulling on that Maroons jersey, mate?
7: Yeah, like you said, I didn't think this would ever be a possibility. Yeah, it's just good to be in camp with the boys again. First camp coming in, I was nervous. It was like starting school again. Sort of didn't really know anyone in that, but yeah, the boys have been all welcoming and just been learning a lot. Obviously, the players that are in the team, the caliber of players, and also the staff, just watching them grow up as well, just learning a lot from them.
8: Yeah, so talk us through camp. What happens in the first few days?
7: The first few days?
8: Yeah.
7: Yeah, it's a bit full on. Obviously, you got to do some media stuff, photos and all that.

0: went through the game and all the sort of moments that we could have done better, and obviously for myself, just for me too, looking at the game, just like sitting on it those last couple of days after it finished, and just all those moments where I just needed to be better and wanted to be better for the team. So yeah, coming through at the start of this camp, we sort of went through it, and now we're looking forward to just getting our prep right and coming into the game too.
1: How did the experience of Origin compare to that feeling of either a big-time NRL game or pulling on the Kiwis jersey? Was it up there with that? Was it bigger than that? What did it kind of, what feeling did it give you when you got out there and you experienced Origin?
0: Yeah, it's sort of, everyone sort of just looks at the game, see how fast that is, but I realised that through the week, it's a big week and it's full of full of pressure, full of emotion and that, and if you don't get your mindset right for that, or your mentality going through the week into the game, it sort of takes a toll on you mentally. So that's sort of something I'm taking into this camp, is just making sure I'm mentally ready before I even step onto the field. So it's the game itself is it's fast, it's

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3: Nobody expected it, not even close. North Korea, rank outsiders, against football royalty, Italy. And then it happens. One goal, one shock, one of the biggest upsets the World Cup has ever seen. Italy eliminated. The football world frozen.
2: That was a Sport Nation Football World Cup moment.

0: you know, they weren't getting along particularly well during the Ashes. But then, of course, when this review was conducted, nobody really lost their jobs. And the kind of the story that the ECB put out was that, you know, we've conducted a thorough review. We're satisfied with how things are, and we're going to stick with the status quo. And at that point, a lot of questions were asked of both Rubkey and McCullum, and whether, you know, McCullum and Stokes could really work together. But the ECB obviously made a call and decided this was the best way forward. I'm sure that Brendan McCullum is also feeling the pressure, and this isn't a great look. You know, the team management are livid with, you know, obviously what's kind of gone down. This is a terrible look for a team that has kind of lost its connection with the English public over the last few months with the way the Ashes went down. And just, they did well during the T20 World Cup, but obviously England is massively into their test cricket. They love their sort of test heroes. And that test team just seems to have lost its connection with the English public. So the ECB have been trying to do damage control for several months now. Mm. And this is really absolutely the last thing they needed on their plate. And yet they find themselves having to kind of do further damage control.
1: Intriguing situation, Anjali. We always appreciate your thoughts and words with us here on the show. We wish you all the best, and I'm sure as this investigation continues, a further light will be shone on the events and, of course, on the future of Ben Stokes. We will chat to you another time, I'm sure, and we thank you again.
0: Thank you. Thanks so much for having me.
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1: 48-6. The Rabbitohs over the Broncos. The Broncos looked like a team that had been plucked off the street, had never experienced rugby league in the past, and were told to go out there and give it a crack. Yuck.
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6: Portia Woodman Whitcliffe is on the line. And, geez, I haven't spoken to this absolute champion human for some time, but it's a great pleasure to welcome you, Portia. Good morning.
7: Morning, crew. How are we?
6: Yeah, good girl. Not bad, eh, for Ngāpuhi girl out of Kaikoi, 100 most influential athletes.
7: Bloody heck.
6: Hey. Wow. How did you get the news? Did they send you a message? Did they get in touch through your agent? How do you find out you're part of this?
7: Oh, my agent told me. She goes, oh, yeah, by the way.
6: By the way. Stay humble.
7: Pretty much.
6: Yeah. Hey, what does it mean, Porsche? Like, considering all that you've achieved and, you know, you've had a hell of a lot of fun along the way too and you've done a lot of hard work along the way, what does this kind of accolade mean to you?
7: Well, it's a bit like the Barbie. You just don't expect it to happen. So when it happens, you're like, okay, what does that mean? But I guess ultimately it just kind of gives a reflection of the journey I've had and how grateful I am for all the people that helped me along the way. But

0: from the get-go. She was 1 year old, I think, when Renee had to leave and travel with the Sevens team. So
1: yep.
0: our poor daughter's been pulled in so many different directions and dropped off to so many people. And, you know, it takes a village to look after our whānau, and we've been really, really grateful for our village. And so our daughter's just grown up with this as her life, and she doesn't know any different. And I don't think she really realises what's going on until maybe later on in life, and that's fine. Like right yeah. now she's 13, her friends are the most important people in her life, and we're just here to help her journey along the way and figure it out. Look, we're still learning. Parenting is hard, eh, boys? Like, man.
2: Oh, yeah.
1: I could give you a couple of teenage boys too if you like. You can bring them up. No dramas.
0: Oh.
1: Holy hecka. Hey, we're proud of you. And so awesome to hear from you, and we wish you all the best for a great FPC and OPICI season. You're going to be great behind the mic, Porsche. Whatever you turn your hand to, we know you're going to thrive. So all the best to Renee too. Say hi from us, and we'll catch up with you soonest, I'm sure.
0: Thanks,
1: Cheers,
0: Sumo.
1: Porsche.
0: Thanks, Izzy. Lovely
1: to have a
0: cordial with you.
1: Cheers, mate. Bye-bye. Porsche Woodman Wycliffe, named in Time Magazine's 100 Most Influential Athlete.
2: She gonna kill that, Mike. 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

0: had quite a few international comps already this year in the lead up trying to qualify, and just found that if I just go out there and try to enjoy the experience, embrace it all, I tend to do my best then. So I've had some awesome results earlier in the year and picked up a medal at one of our sort of like World Cup competitions overseas, which was really cool. So hoping to just sort of emulate that success again. I've got some upgrades and getting kind of more comfortable with the more difficult vaults now. So I'm excited to begin.
1: We're excited to see you in action. Thanks so much for joining us this morning, Courtney. Congratulations on your selection, and also best of luck as you and the team head north to Glasgow and a team of seven representing New Zealand in the gymnastics there at the Commonwealth Games. Thanks so much, mate.
0: Thanks, guys. Thank you.
2: Thanks to SEN. Tune in for live FIFA World Cup commentary of Canada versus Bosnia and Herzegovina. Kick off 7 a.m. tomorrow, right here on Sport Nation.
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7: You're on Sport Nation Mornings with Rick and Chappy, and joining us is the Tall Blacks coach, Jared Flavel, with a Tall Blacks team name for these games coming up against the Philippines and Guam as well. Morning, Jared, how are you doing?
8: Yeah, good, guys. How are you guys?
7: Mate, we're excellent, mate. You must be absolutely fizzing to put another Tall Blacks squad together and look forward to knocking off the Philippines and Guam in front of your own fans here in Auckland.
8: Excuse me. Look, I think any time we come up to a window, it's an exciting time, and really happy with the team that we've assembled. And obviously, this window is very important. It has significance on qualifications for the World Cup next year, and we come up against two teams, two basketball nations, and one in particular, I guess, Philippines, who we've got quite familiar with over the last couple of years. So that should be a great turnout too at Sark Arena with a full house and the electricity that the Filipinos bring to the. Atmosphere.
9: It's an impressively experienced squad, Judd. Two players with fewer than a dozen caps, and that's roughly how many games you played over the last couple of years. How satisfying to have that level of depth now at your disposal?
8: Yeah, I mean, that's a really good word.
10: think with the Tall Blacks now, just over the last couple of years, is we've been managed to sort of build some real true depth. Really tight competition for spots these days, and that's a great thing for us coaching staff, and as you say,

0: for game four? Who have you got in the series?
1: Oh, it's hard to go past a team that's up 2-1 and going into their home court, you know, for game four. Look, there's a little, I'm split, you know, I guess my heart says, oh, you know, New York Knicks, would be great to see them break the drought. It's been a very long time. I was a small Knicks fan, I guess, when I watched back in the day with Patrick Ewing and John Starks and under Coach Pat Riley. But look, you know, my smart money tells me the Spurs are going to come back. They're going to level it up, and I think they'll take it in seven.
2: Wow.
0: Yeah, there you go. Judd Flavel said Spurs in seven. Take that to the bank. Thanks very much, Judd. Appreciate it, mate. And best of luck with the move to Japan, and look forward to seeing the Tall Blacks on court beginning of July.
1: Appreciate it, guys. Thank you.
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8: 5, 4, 3, 2, 1.
3: Tony's top five of everything.
9: Except it's not Tony because he's not here. TJ is crook, unfortunately. Hopefully he is back on deck for you Monday. And fingers crossed, Chappie's back with me tomorrow. But we are doing the top five, my top five World Cup goals. And we're going to start with this one.
8: Five.
10: Big gun for Ronaldinho to try and hit here as he floats it in. Oh, it's drifted over David Seaman and in. Brazil lead by 2-1. A horrible moment for the England goalkeeper, and Ronaldinho has just placed one to perfection into the top left-hand corner.
9: Yeah, fantastic goal. This was at the 2002 World Cup in Japan and Korea. And England had actually taken the lead in this game against Brazil. But Brazil balled it back to 1-1. And then there was a free kick given away. This wasn't close to goal. This would have been, conservatively, 35 metres out, maybe closer to 40 on the angle. Ronaldinho, like, you've got the defence lined up on the edge of the area. You've got the Brazilian strikers all in. You can see why David Seaman, the English keeper, was stood off his line, right? He was stood just inside his six-yard box. He was hedging to try and come and get the cross that he thought was going to come to the back post. Ronaldinho outfoxed him and put it inside the top corner, top far corner, led to a slightly off-colour joke about Ronaldinho being the greatest lover in the world because he could lob Seaman from 40 yards. That came out of that. And David Seaman, of course, the England goalkeeper.
8: Four.
10: We're in the 90th minute. We're heading towards extra time. Golden goal extra time if needed. De Boer, Bergkamp, what a touch! Bergkamp has surely won it for the Netherlands. And no wonder he looks towards the heavens, because a goal like that belongs there.
9: Yes, the 1998 World Cup in France. It was a knockout game.

0: game between the Argentinians and the Dutch. It looked like it was going to go to extra time. The Argentinians were already down to 10 men at that point. But it was a crossfield ball to Dennis Bergkamp, who managed to take that ball on his chest with his back to goal, turn, hit the ball and put it into the far post past the Argentinian goalkeeper. One of the great goals. It was one of those goals, I remember watching it live, where you just kind of went, wow. Like, you didn't expect it to happen. Great skill set, Dennis Bergkamp, of course. And my number four favourite goal ever.
1: Reaching the legal limits. That's a good ball as well.

0: 2014 World Cup in Brazil. Spain were the defending champions. They were 1-0 up in this game, and it was a fantastic ball from Daley Blind from the left-hand side over the Spanish defence. Robin Van Persie runs onto it, and it is a diving header. He launched himself from probably about 20 yards out. Diving header, met it just inside the penalty area. Top corner, the Dutch equalise, go on to win this game 5-1, and the Spanish, who were defending world champions, out in the group stage.
1: And James Rodriguez! He's a star, all right! A shining, glittering star! Two weeks ago, just a precocious talent. Now, a global hit.
0: A global hit. Indeed, James Rodriguez, also at the Brazil World Cup in 2014. That goal against Uruguay outside the penalty area, takes the ball on his chest with his back to goal, juggles the ball off his thigh, turns and volleys at top corner of the Uruguayan net. Uruguayan keeper had absolutely no chance, and that tournament was the peak of James Rodriguez as a footballer.
2: One.
3: We haven't been able to control the play in midfield that Maradona has been able to do. And he's hurting England again here. It's a brilliant run. It's one of the world's great goals. And there's no doubt about that one. He left a trail of England players.
0: He left a trail of England players, all right. That was the 1986 tournament, and it was the Maradona goal against England. No, not that one. Of course, everybody remembers the hand of God, but he scored another goal in that game, which possibly is the greatest goal in World Cup history. Picked the ball up just inside his own half and ran through five England midfielders and defenders before slotting the ball past Peter Shilton. A fantastic slaloming run by Diego Maradona. Fantastic goal that as well. And if you get a chance to look for it, Peter Reid, who was on the field at the time for England, one of the great storytellers in football, Peter Reid, he tells a story about that goal, and it is hilarious. It is not safe for radio, but it is hilarious. It's an after dinner speech. Fantastic. It'll have you rolling, but fantastic goal. Those are my top five World Cup goals, and our top five of everything.
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11: 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The Rabbitohs over the Broncos. 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
11: Cam Roygaard with us live out of Wellington ahead of their semi-final this weekend against the Blues. Good to be able to catch up with you, Cam. Thanks for giving up your time. What does a day off on semi-final week look like for you?
15: Pretty similar to most weeks. Played a bit of golf this morning. Little Ryder Cup format. Played Clark today, actually, in a 1v1 match, which was good for the mindset.
11: I rate
15: but
11: that.
15: Yeah, nah, it was a good day.
11: I rate that very highly. Is the Hurricanes Ryder Cup format competitive? How ruthless does that get?
15: It actually is. I think we've had like at least four ties, like between, you know, the whole group.
6: split in two, basically. So Team Mafaleo and Team Lomax, although Tyrell hasn't been there all year since he hurt his wrist, but he's still got the captain armband. But, yeah, no, it's good fun.
11: Nice.
10: Cam, one thing I have observed this year is the Hurricanes, and you're a very good football team, but you look to be, I don't know how I'm going to ask this, like the culture seems to be on song at the Hurricanes. You seem to be incredibly well connected as a group. You appear to all like each other. Is that a fair assessment?
6: Yeah, definitely. I think it filters right from the top, you know, from the CEO all the way down to the coaches to obviously the players, and then, you know, all the way through to, you know, commercial. Everyone gets on really well. I guess it's a case that we've been together, majority of us, for a long period of time. Clarkie's been there for a while now. CJ Whopper are a lot more experienced, and everyone's just, you know, being able to be themselves, which, you know, you get the best out of each other in that environment. And yeah, plenty of banter and whatnot going on, but I guess that ability to flip the switch when we need to is something that we've actually been able to get right as well. So yeah, definitely a fair assessment for sure.
11: Is there anyone in particular who really drives that, who perhaps took that at the start of the season and has driven that all the way through, or is it a big you know, team effort? Does someone stand out in terms of that culture side of things?
6: I think Brad Shields is, he's the ultimate team man, but he drives a lot of the off-field stuff. You know, if we are going to do some, you know, whether it's, I don't know, team dinner or whatever that may look like, you know, he drives that sort of stuff. And I guess you do have to put a bit of time into it. Otherwise, it doesn't become important. But, you know, between that, there's obviously just people that are just idiots around training. Xavier Niemeyer, Tevita Mafalea for one. Although it must be a trend with the props, but absolute idiots who take the piss out of anyone, and it's pretty easy to take the piss out of as well. So that always helps, yeah.
11: I watched the little doco that they put out this morning or last night on YouTube, Calm Before the Chaos, or Calm in the Chaos, and you were featured in that. And a couple of things out of that I noticed. One, that a lot of the boys, yourself included and Duplessis as well, get in there quite early. I'm not sure if that's every day, but before 7 o'clock, I'm not sure many people would realise that. Why so early? What happens such early doors? That what are you focusing on at that time in the morning?
6: Yeah, it's just, for most professional rugby players, everyone, you know, the saying goes, you can play rugby 100%, but we're always doing our best to get as close as we can to feeling 100%. So, you know, obviously for me, you know, I had my calf niggle, Dupe's had a shoulder niggle, and he's had a knee niggle. And so just trying to do little 1%ers that can sort of help set up the training for that day and, I guess, for the week. So, you know, there's very... I guess with training, you've got to be very, I have a good plan around when you're going to do it. And I guess if it is at 7 o'clock or before the training day starts and before meetings or whatnot, then so be it. So that's the main theory around it. But, you know, boys are pretty good. Boys getting in the hot coals in the morning to freshen themselves up. And, you know, it's all just around doing what you need to so you can train well and prepare well.
10: How do you personally review your own performance from the weekend? Do you do it with a coach? Do you do it by yourself? Do you not do it at all? Like, how do you review your part in the game from a weekend?
6: Yeah, I always put, obviously watching the game back is obviously the first thing that you do, but yeah, it's always, well, yeah, I guess you sort of learn throughout your you know, playing career, how, I guess, technical you need to be, and how I don't know what the word is, but picking out what's important with reviewing your game. Like, you can get caught up in moments and decisions and whatnot, but that doesn't actually help you become a better player because it's one moment or, you know, whatever it may be. So things around core role and skill execution is a big thing for me that I'm sort of working on. But we always have a insides or nines have a catch up at some point in the week with Alfie, Jason Holland, and we always go through a few clips and whatnot and how we're trying to get better. Not necessarily just my clips, but, you know, it might be, you know, Geordie or Eddie as well, and whoever's playing club or whatever it may be, just so we're all trying to get better and just having conversations around why we did those decisions or what we're thinking in these moments and whatnot. So just challenge each other, and that way everyone can learn together. So that's just another thing that we do, but similar for the 10s as well, because they flow in after us as well. But yeah, it's good example of it.
10: That's good detail. So, game time, how much... Because we watch you play, I watch you play, and I'm in awe. You're a brilliant footballer, but how much of your game is you rely on your instinct, where instinct takes over to make decisions, and then how much of your game is when you've got the position, say, the bottom of back of a ruck, or you had a scrum, you're thinking of what the right thing to do is, if that kind of makes sense. So how much is your game down to instinct, playing the ball, and how much of your game is like you've got to think, where we need to be on the park, what's the right thing to do in this situation?
6: Yeah, I think a lot of it's based off momentum for me. Like when I'm probably at my best, or when I'm using instincts more than looking at particular pitches. You know, when we're probably 22, or you know, inside our attacking 22 to try line. But obviously, forwards are working pretty hard. Usually, it's off nine, so. Tend to get a little bit of freedom to be able to ball play a little bit rather than, I guess, just being a distributor where, you know, in the middle of the field I might be a bit more of that. But scrum time, set piece is probably where I get to, I have to think a little bit more around what we're doing and what opportunities there might be based on, you know, defensive pitches and setups and preview and all that sort of stuff. So, yeah, I love, you know, the conversations that we have at scrum time. Obviously, the forwards are packing it down, but I'm able to talk to, you know, the tens, wingers, whatever it may be, like, if he does this, then we're going to do this, and whatnot, yeah. So hopefully, you know, we can score a couple of scrum tries on the weekend, but, yeah, there is definitely a balance to it, because if you're always looking for or forcing it, then you're going to make the wrong decisions. So that's something I've sort of learned over the past couple of years.
11: Cam Roygaard with us out of the Hurricanes. You spoke recently, I read an article about the adversity that this team has faced in terms of, I guess, falling short in the finals and a lot of that time against the Brumbies. How much have you perhaps jumped a mental hurdle in that regard by toppling a side that has been a nemesis and not only toppling them but really doing a number on them on Friday night?
6: Yeah, definitely. It's probably good to put it to bed in a sense. Like, I've been a part of three of those results. Didn't play in that 2022 one, but definitely felt it, like I was there. And yeah, it was disappointing. Obviously, it's the end of season, so a lot of players never played for the Hurricanes again. Some of the greats as well in those games, it sucks from being, you know, being a young fella and seeing that for the first time. It'd be quite a opening experience. So. It was awesome to, I guess, get one back, like I said earlier, and it was awesome to be at home, which was a new experience, you know, for a quarter final, and yeah, to feel the support and to actually just stick it to them, because yeah, like I said, it's been three games of hurt, and even when we were up by 50, we're still talking about it, like, let's just be ruthless here, let's keep going, like, remember that hurt. So, it was good. It was satisfying, that's for sure.
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18: Cam Lash is here, mate. I was talking to your second 5'8". Geordie Barrett the other day, and I've actually messaged him to see if I can ask you this question, but he hasn't replied in time, so I'll deal with the consequences if he's not happy with me asking you this. But he said to me he doesn't think in all his time in footy he's played with someone that feels and seems like they're playing a totally different game to everyone else when it comes to the way you're playing your football at the moment, which is a massive statement for a Super Rugby centurion and a guy that's played, you know, 70-odd tests for the All Blacks to make. Do you kind of comprehend and understand the form you're in at the moment? And I'm interested around big games and the way you get yourself into them. Some blokes like to get shoulder on, some blokes just like to do a nice exit, some blokes, I don't know, maybe yourself, like to have a wee dip around the ruck and have a run and keep the defence honest. Is there a little triggers that you look for to make sure you get yourself into the game early so you can have a real impact right from ball one?
6: Yeah, I don't know, I feel like just getting your hands on the ball and doing your first, whatever it is, like your first skill set really well. So whether it is a phase attack or whether it is a kick, or you can sort of work out what it's going to be pretty quickly based on, you know, whether we're kicking off or we're not. So nailing that first one is probably pretty key for me. But for me, it's all just about like ruck speed as well. So if I've got the ball, if we've got the ball, I'm just moving fast to the ruck because

0: if I'm looking for a run early, then probably going to make the wrong decision. And we're in a spot now where, you know, our attack's pretty sound, and we've got ball players all across the park. So sometimes my just delivery is what's important, and I'm not trying to find opportunities myself, because if we're getting quick ball, then there should be opportunities somewhere else, hopefully. So that's sort of my mindset and I'm playing, but
1: Brilliant. No, I appreciate that insight. And another guy that's playing great footy at the moment is your fellow game driver in Ruben Love, and I'm interested to see and get you

0: batters who are out of form or they're just struggling, they're trying to do things and the ball's not in the right position or hit into certain areas or play against the spin, they're just thinking about it too much. But the best batters are the ones who just play on instinct. You see that in footy as well, where players are just making, they obviously subconsciously read the game really, really well and they make those instincts, and he's on cue for that.
1: I think there'd be a lot of people who would particularly like Cam Royga because he scores a lot of tries, and I know a lot of people have him in their same game multis and that sort of thing. He dots over
2: Picks
1: quite
2: his moments,
1: frequently.
2: So it's freakish.
0: Speaks very well, and that goes a long way as well.
1: Very much so. 26 and a half after four, we'll take a quick break, come back to some of your

0: 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Thanks to the team at Farmlands for quality that never quits. Farmlands has got you.
1: The Rural Roundup with me, Erin Speedy. From the paddock to the pub, this is where New Zealand talks. 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

0: incident, yeah, I'm aware. Little Master, yeah, they did nothing wrong, those boys. A few rugby lads were there on the gas and were the instigators for sure. But, yeah, we just don't know the inner workings within that team environment and the expectations. None of us do.
1: Agenda 2.
2: Boys, Graham Lowe saying the Southern Orcas, which, by the way, is a horrific name for a rugby league side, saying that they can be ready as soon as 2028. Is that a pipe dream, considering if a second team is to be successful in New Zealand, you feel like they need to hit the ground running?
3: Yes. I am all for a second team from New Zealand in the NRL. I think it would do wonders for the game here. And I think it would be fantastic for the Warriors. I know Cameron George is obviously going to come out and say, well, we don't need it yet. Probably until they've won a premiership, he probably won't be overly keen for another New Zealand team to come along. But I actually think it would be great for the Warriors. I think there'd be that natural rivalry between teams. People would be talking even more about rugby league, even more than they do now. But to answer your question, yes, 2028 is a year and a half away.
2: A lot of players' futures already decided for 2028.
3: Exactly

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8: 19 and a half after five, Millsy and Guy on Sport Nation. Time to look ahead to Origin next week. And Britton Neatcourter is with us. He will start for the Queensland Maroons in game two. Britton, thank you very much for joining us and giving up your time. For a long time, this Origin type of opportunity wasn't even a possibility for you. Obviously, the eligibility side of thing has changed, so you are getting your shot. What's it like pulling on that Maroons jersey, mate?
9: Yeah, like you said, I didn't think this would ever be a possibility. Yeah, it's just good to be in camp with the boys again. First camp coming in, I was nervous. It was like starting school again. Sort of didn't really know anyone in that, but yeah, the boys have been all welcoming and yeah, just been learning a lot. Obviously, the players that are in the team, the caliber of players, and also the staff, just watching them grow up as well, just learning a lot from them.
10: Yeah, so talk us through camp. What happens in the first few days?
9: The first few days?
10: Yeah.
9: Yeah, it's a bit full on. Obviously, you've got to do some media stuff, photos and all that type of stuff. And then, yeah, we sit down and obviously a few new boys like me, we just have a feed in that and kind of connect. So, yeah, that's the first few days.
8: Who, you talked about it being like your first day at school, who was perhaps the friend or the person that you sat alongside for a bit and got to know and became quite close with in that Origin camp?
9: Yeah, I've had a couple Maldives games with Jojo Fafita. He was new into the camp as well. So, sort of connected there with him, and also KPC, he was at Sharks when I was first coming through. So, but yeah, like I said, all the boys were all welcoming, easier to chat to in that day. It's kind of cruisy, so wasn't too bad.
10: Look, so post game one, initially I'm sure there would have been a lot of emotion with, you know, being up so much in that game, then having that at the last hurdle to fall short. Now you've had a good 10 days or so just to digest it. What have you taken from game one?
9: Yeah, obviously it was a hard pill to swallow, that game. But yeah, Billy's just been saying can't change that result now. We pick ourselves up and we go again. And yeah, that's what we're focusing on. We went through the game and all the sort of moments that we could have done better. And obviously for myself, looking at the game, just like sitting on it those last couple of days after it finished, and just all those moments where I just needed to be better and wanted to be better for the team. So yeah, coming through at the start of this camp, we sort of went through it, and now we're looking forward to just getting our prep right and yeah, coming into the game too.
8: How did the experience of Origin compare to that feeling of either a big time NRL game or pulling on the Kiwis jersey? Was it up there with that? Was it bigger than that?

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1: 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You leave the Warriors, where do you end up?
2: 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It took me 3 years just to settle in and get used to the culture, especially coming from Aotearoa, then putting you straight into Bondi units. It was a big culture shock for me.
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10: It's tight, it's tense, it's Wembley, and then Jeff Hurst strikes.
11: Franklin says no.
10: Hat-trick in a World Cup final, England's greatest moment, and still one of football's biggest debates. Did it cross the line? History says yes, and England are world champions.
0: That was a Sport Nation Football World Cup moment.
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13: A great pleasure to welcome Anjali Doshi to the show. A good morning from New Zealand to you. Goodness gracious me, what next?
14: Well, what a story to wake up to, isn't it, in New Zealand?
13: Yes. look, Anjali, we know, and you know, as a lot of our listeners will also agree with, there are nuances in this situation, but can you break down, just from your point of view, what are the key elements here that you are looking at?
14: Okay, so just to contextualize the story a little bit, there was an incident that was reported in the early hours on Monday morning. So the ECB were very quick, the England Cricket Board, to say that there had been an incident involving Ben Stokes, the captain of the England team, test team, and Gus Atkinson, who, of course, had a really good game against New Zealand in the first test. And there was an incident at a nightclub, and the ECB, of course, had been investigating what's happened. There was an incident involving a rugby player from a local club. And in the kerfuffle between Gus Atkinson and this rugby player, the England Cricket Board security detail, one of them got injured and had to have stitches. Now, following an incident, in fact, in New Zealand, which was a few months ago, at the end of the white ball series, where Harry Brook, the current vice captain and the white ball captain of the England team, this story came out 3 months after it had actually happened, and that he was involved in an incident with a nightclub bouncer. And obviously, this was a very bad look for the England Cricket Board, and the fact that they tried to bury the story. And even when the story had come out, Brooks said he was alone, but then it was later sort of revealed that there were actually a couple of other players with him. So following all of this, the ECB conducted a very thorough review. And the director of cricket, Rob Key, the coach, Brendan McCullum, a Kiwi himself, and of course, Ben Stokes was part. They were all part of this, making this decision to impose a curfew, which was imposed through the T20 World Cup, which happened, of course, in India and Sri Lanka, and then, followed through until the summer, where when the Test series began last week. Now, you could argue that, the Test match was done and dusted. England had comprehensively beaten New Zealand. And so they were out, in central London having a jolly. But of course, the fact is that it's just a terrible, terrible look, because the captain was part of the decision making and is then effectively going against the curfew himself, it's just we're at the point where there are reports suggesting that Ben Stokes is now reviewing what happens next. He's sort of back home up in, the northeast of England, and just kind of weighing his options, whether he'd like to continue as, there's some sort of suggestions that he will relinquish the captaincy and hand it to Harry Brook, who is the vice captain. So we're just at that point where, England should be celebrating a test win, but the team just seem in shambles and in complete disarray.
13: And Jelly, what does your gut tell you? And I know we can't make assumptions, but what does your gut tell you about where Ben Stokes personally is at? Is the fact that Ben Stokes found himself there that night an indication of where his head is at, given the fact that we understand a curfew had been put in place for this team? He is the leader of the team. The very fact that he is adjacent to this incident or involved in this incident, doesn't that just suggest something is not quite right with Ben Stokes at the moment?
14: Absolutely. I think he's just been under so much pressure over the last few months. The 4-1 Ashes result, obviously, there was a lot of criticism from the press, and of course, a lot of questions asked about how the team were playing. So he's been under a lot of pressure. The Ashes didn't go his way. He recently did an interview about a month or so ago, which was on the sort of England Cricket Board feed, where he talked about how he was still really rattled from, how the Ashes had gone down and how that was really playing on his mind, and he was sort of almost to the point of being slightly obsessed with how the results had gone and how they'd gone against them. So I think he's just been under tremendous pressure. He's not had the best time with the bat. He's not, he took one wicket in the test match against New Zealand. He's not been in great form with the bat. So he's probably just feeling a lot of pressure. In the build up and in the lead up to the test match against New Zealand, it was actually McCullum fronting up to the press. He did as many as 3 or 4 press engagements. Ben Stokes did just one right before the game. So you kind of got a sense that he's just not very happy. He seems quite distrustful of the media as well. So, yeah, he just, maybe he's just feeling like he's under tremendous scrutiny. And, you know, that's never a great feeling. And then when you're sort of, you know, not in the best of form, that puts its added pressure. So he's reported to be back home now, just kind of considering his options in terms of, you know, if he does relinquish captaincy, would he still want to continue playing the game? He's 35. Yeah, so it just leaves England in a very sorry spot at the moment, at a time when they should be celebrating having taken a lead in this three test series.
11: We're chatting to Anjali Doshi, cricket journalist and broadcaster, on the Ben Stokes and England cricket situation. There's been a lot about Ben. What about the coach, Brendan McCullum, at the moment, and Rob Key? Has there been any chat about those two blokes who are obviously very influential in the side in England cricket?
14: Yeah, I mean, you know, there was a review conducted, as I mentioned earlier, and, you know, there was some talk about, you know, could either of them lose their jobs, and particularly Brendan McCullum. As it sort of turns out, you know, there were also reports of the fact that Brendan McCullum and Ben Stokes were not enjoying the best kind of working relationship, that things hadn't gone quite well, and, you know, they weren't getting along particularly well during the Ashes. But then, of course, when this review was conducted, you know, nobody really lost their jobs. And you know, the story that the ECB put out was that, you know, we've conducted a thorough review, we're satisfied with how things are, and we're going to stick with the status quo. And at that point, a lot of questions were asked of both Rob Key and McCullum, and whether, you know, McCullum and Stokes could really work together. You know, the ECB obviously made a call and decided this was the best way forward. I'm sure that Brendan McCullum is also feeling the pressure, and this isn't a great look. You know, the team management are livid with, you know, obviously what's kind of gone down. This is a terrible look for a team that has kind of lost its connection with the English public over the last few months with the way the Ashes went down, and just, you know, they did well during the T20 World Cup. But obviously England is massively into their test cricket. They, you know, they love their sort of test heroes. And that test team just seems to have lost its connection with the English public. So the ECB have been trying to do damage control for several months now. And this is really absolutely the last thing they needed on their plate. And yet they find themselves having to kind of do further damage control.
13: Intriguing situation, Anjali. We always appreciate your thoughts and words with us here on the show. We wish you all the best, and I'm sure as this investigation continues, a further light will be shone on the events and, of course, on the future of Ben Stokes. We will chat to you another time, I'm sure, and we thank you again.
14: Thank you. Thanks so much for having me.
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13: Portia Woodman Wycliffe is on the line, and geez, I haven't spoken to this absolute champion human for some time, but it's a great pleasure to welcome you, Porsche. Good morning.
32: 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How are we?
13: Yeah, good girl. Not bad, eh, for Ngāpuhi Girl out of Kai Koi, 100 most influential athletes.
32: Bloody heck.
13: Hey. Wow. How did you get the news? Did they send you a message? Did they get in touch through your agent? How do you find out you're part of this?
32: Oh, my agent told me. She goes, oh, yeah, by the way.
13: By the way. Stay humble.
32: Pretty much.
13: Yeah. Hey, what does it mean, Porsche? Like, considering all that you've achieved and, you know, you've had a hell of a lot of fun along the way too, and you've done a lot of hard work along the way. What does this kind of accolade mean to you?
32: Well, it's a bit like the Barbie. You just don't expect it to happen. So when it happens, you're like, okay, what does that mean? But I guess ultimately it just kind of gives a reflection of the journey I've had and how grateful I am for all the people that helped me along the way. But

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11: Just enlighten me, Sam, why do the Broncos suck so much?
12: A lot of elements, missing players to Origin. Obviously, injuries play a part too.
11: They sucked last week.
12: Same as the issue they had with Michael Maguire just before they got caught fire last year. I'm just not sure that one's working. And maybe a bit of karma. I don't know.
11: Karma? Where's the karma come in here?
12: Broncos fans were punishing last year. They were punishing with that run. Look.
11: You can't bring karma into this.
12: Have you seen... I screamed at the TV laughing at the time, but have you seen videos the pass into the back of Ricky?
11: Yes.
12: Come on, boys.
11: That's what I mean.
12: As someone who has no love for the Broncos, even I felt like giving them a wee cuddle. Come on, guys. The game's that way. Go on, Ricky's turn around. Stop picking daisies off the ground.
11: He's just fully walking back into the offensive line as if my job's done, and he gets a ball thrown right into his back. Clown show.
12: Look, not a great look for Ricky, but also, look, the dummy was Ben Hunt. He's played 4.5 billion games of rugby league.
11: I know, but
12: he must realise that someone has his back to him.
11: No, but he's on autopilot, isn't he? They've called that play, and so he's just gone through the play.

0: Dragons defeat. I mean, this is going to go down as one of the worst defending Premier seasons of all time.
1: Well, at this rate, it will. Unless they can find a miracle. My problem is, even after Origin, I just don't know where their miracle comes from.
0: Their miracle would be to scrape somehow into the eight. That's what the miracle would be.
2: Yeah.
0: This is not a miracle season. The Broncos will not go back to back.

0: Well, we learned our lessons now. Let's go out there and actually show we got some pride in the jersey, some pride in the horse, and you go out there and get pumped. Now, are the Rabbitohs a better team than the Broncos this year? Yes, they are.
1: Yes, they
0: but
1: are.
0: What's the final score in that game? 48-6? 48-6? That's not a performance where you've gone out there and tried.
1: No.
0: I'm sorry.
1: But the thing is as well, is that there was a lot of emotion going into the game. And that's the point where I go, how good is sport? Like the scenes around Jai Arrow at the start, because the Broncos and Rabbitohs both be affected. He knows a lot of Broncos players. He's a former Bronco. That's why this game was chosen to celebrate him in this way. It was emotional scenes. He broke down before the game.
0: Yeah.
1: You could see what it meant to the players. But
0: I could see what it meant to the Rabbitohs.
1: Yeah, but the Broncos didn't look like they wanted to be there. I hate to call out, say, someone's wanted it more. I hate that phrase. But it just didn't look like a desire.
0: I'm sorry. I mean, and Rev will know this. I mean, from Rev's coverage of mixed martial arts and fight sports, you know when someone's got a greater desire to win.
1: Yeah.
0: You know that. Like, I never question courage. I don't question bravery because, you know, walking across the white line, getting into a gong, getting into a ring, that all takes bravery. That all takes courage. That all takes preparation. Yep. But what I'm saying to you is that desire plays an absolute part. A team that is hungry to fight for possession, a team that is hungry to get off the line, a team that is hungry to get back into the offensive pattern,

0: And I think, like most things, you can't just leave a kettle boiling. You've got to switch it off. So, Sam, before you overheat, before you blow out, before your heart explodes in your chest live on radio, the floor is yours, sir.
1: Look, I appreciate that, Scotty. I need to start this. This pains me to say on multiple accounts.
0: Do you need to take a breath first? Just one deep breath, a bit of whoo.
1: This pains me to say. He was one of my favourite players watching.
0: Do you need some music behind this?
1: I was a big fan of his. I don't control the music. There's music playing in my head, but you don't want to hear what it says. Mm. It's not for radio.
0: I hear that.
1: Laurie Daly.
0: Oh no!
1: Is in charge of
2: your
1: of
2: New
1: the
2: South
1: Blues.
2: Wales.
1: My New South Wales. Yep, but I don't know what he's doing in charge of New South Wales, not in the year of our Lord 2026. He is not proving himself to be the coach and communicator that you would hope for at this stage. Now, granted, all the people who are full-time coaches are working in NRL gigs and usually not available for taking over Origin sites, right? That's always been part of the deal for a very long time. But everything you hear about the communication from this man is terrifying to think that he's trying to bring a group of people together. The latest news that's got me so worried is Olakau'atu. What an absolute beast he is at NRL level. Now, he's been dropped out of the starting side for New South Wales after what, in fairness, I think was a very poor game one from him. I don't have a huge problem with Hamole Olakau'atu being dropped. Here's what I've got a problem with. He found out, reportedly, as he entered the team camp after the team had been named publicly. So, theoretically, if you were watching the announcement or standing there in your socials waiting to find it, you and I would have found out before Olakau'atu that he was named 20th man and is only there as backup and not to be part of Origin 2. That he was obviously told to come into camp. Someone communicated to him that you are part of Game 2's squad, come on in, and he didn't find out till he gets there.
0: Nah.
1: There's no excuse for that. Not in this day and age. Can you imagine that level of communication at the All Blacks? Everybody else, that's going to have effect on other people going, what, they didn't even tell him?
3: I can't understand. Like, Laurie Daly would have welcomed every team member, surely, into camp, gave them all the handshake, would have had those conversations. There would have been multiple opportunities to tell everyone what's going on, the big news. No, it never happened. You just got to get confirmation. And, yeah, I struggle to understand. Like, we got good clarity, good confirmation that's what happened, because it doesn't make sense to me one bit.
1: Well, this also looks like a team that didn't really have much of a game plan in Origin 1 until Caelan Ponga got sent off to give them the numerical advantage. They weren't playing well. This is a guy who, and listen, we all know that I'm prone for saying the wrong name, first name for the odd footballer, right? I'm not going to throw shade here. It's the first time I've said it. But the fact is, in reading a team sheet, he got a guy's name wrong and didn't correct it or otherwise, right? And Casey McLean became Casey Maguire. It was funny, all that kind of stuff. These things happen. But there's just this constant trail of information that communication is not there. And I'd argue in his role, communication is literally all he's there for. They're not coaching New South Wales. They know how to catch a footy. You're inspiring them and you're talking to them in the right headspace.
0: Can I read something to you? Dylan's in form. Hamole did nothing wrong. We just felt like this for this game. It's an opportunity to give Dylan a game. That's the decision around the demotion for Olakau'atu. He did nothing wrong. We just felt like this for this game. It's an opportunity to give Dylan a game. That's Dylan Lucas. An opportunity to give someone a game in State of Origin where the series can be wrapped up.
1: Someone's had a big workload.
0: It's a bizarre justification.
3: It's a conversation that has been on everyone's mind throughout the NRL. Like Gus Gould's had his take, Kieran Foran's had his take. All I could say is Manly Seagulls, get happy.

0: You're the biggest winners here because Himole Aluakuatu will be absolutely tearing sides apart. Kieran Foran's got his support. He said he wouldn't want another big man in the game right now in his team other than Himole Aluakuatu. I struggled with it, Sumo. Sammy, look, you watched his game a bit more in depth than myself, but I just thought, you know, the big man's had a hell of a year, couple of years, in fact.
1: He ran the most metres in Origin 1 of any forward. Blues forward, he ran the most metres.
0: There was talks about the cramp and he just couldn't go the full way. And I think someone's spoken about Laurie Daly wants a player that can play 80 minutes so that'll allow him to tinker with the interchange, maybe the fitness, etc. I don't know. There's a lot of explanations that are coming out. I don't agree with it. I think he's been great, and I don't think if that's the way that was dealt with, I think it's absolutely shocking and poor. And that performance, I feel, saved Laurie Daly's job.
2: I absolutely would have been prepared to advocate that New South Wales need to find a new coach for game two. And honestly, part of me still feels that could have been the case. I love Laurie Daly. He goes down as one of my all-time greats. He takes up a couple of spaces on the library behind me here with books of his. He was just a joy to watch. I love his story. But just the way he explains himself and gives his thought process around players and selections and why they do what they do, He's already said that he doesn't have aspirations of being a coach. He has no desire to be a coach. He's there because New South Wales kind of needed him.
1: Okay, well, just while we're on the topic, and I know we've got to get to a break, but what did Ethan Strange do wrong? Speaking of selections, what did Ethan Strange do wrong?
2: I think you'll find Ethan Strange will still start, because if he's still needing to improve his fitness, Mitch Moses, then that's you've got to say, you're not fit, we're not going to do it. The six-man bench does give you that luxury, if you like, of being able to pull in someone like that, but it's going to leave them short. I mean, this is the same guy. Laurie Daly, he can pick who he wants, right? That's his job, is to get the team he wants that he thinks. He doesn't need to justify it necessarily, because it's his call. He's 1-0 up. But the public reasoning you give needs to have a little bit of semblance of not a bucket with holes in it. Like Jackson Ford not being picked. Oh, you know, we need someone who can play on the edge. And the entire rugby league community, including my 13-year-old son, goes, he spent most of his career on the edge. What's he talking about? That's not something you should be saying about a State of Origin coach. What's he talking about?
1: No, I'm glad we've had this chance to get that out of your system today. It makes me feel good. It feels like public service radio. This.
0: Some would say that New South Wales are 1-0 down.
2: Well, if Queensland lose it from here, it's a disgrace to the Maroons jersey.
1: Oh, they here we go. What?
2: I've just told you that New South Wales are a mess.
1: Okay.
2: I've just told you New South Wales are a mess.
1: New South Wales are 1-0 up and a mess.
2: Keep yourself with 13 players on the field and they should walk home. Jeez, if they don't, disgraceful.
1: The names keep coming as we prepare for the Glasgow Commonwealth Games, and listed among our competitors and representing New Zealand in artistic gymnastics is Courtney McGregor, who joins us on the line. Courtney, good morning.
3: Good morning. Thanks for having me.
1: It's a great pleasure to have you on the show. Congratulations. How excited are you about turning up representing your country at the Games?
3: Oh, it's super exciting. It's amazing to have a big team for gymnastics. We've got a group of seven going over, so it's great for the sport.
0: I love high achievers, and you're one of them. You're doing this while studying medicine. Can you tell me a day in the life of Courtney McGregor trying to compete and get better for the games whilst trying to handle that?
3: Yeah, it's a bit of a balancing act, but I'm a gymnast, so my balance is all right. I think I've just always had to balance the academics and the gymnastics. I think, like, none of the athletes going are full-time gymnasts. We all have something else going on because we have, like, no funding for our sport. So, growing up, always balanced the two, and then, you know, now sort of to a little bit more of an extreme. But yeah, I'm in the hospital now. I'm at the end of my medical school journey. So I'm on placement during the day, and then I'll go train in the evenings after that till about 8:30 at night.
1: What does a training look like

0: Yeah, it's been a roller coaster for sure. I think growing up doing gymnastics, it was just sort of like something that I did. And I was almost just like a little obedient gymnast that just sort of did what I was told. And there was kind of probably a lot more pressure from sort of coaches and things like that. So I didn't always have the most fun doing gymnastics growing up, although I had a lot of success. So I think coming back this time around, I just wanted to do it for me and to really enjoy the process. And, you know, I see lots of pretty unwell people working in the hospital. And so I just kind of gave me a bit more perspective on how lucky I am to be able to do what I can do. So I thought I'd give it another crack.
1: It feels in some way, Courtney, like this is a bit of a full circle moment for you. Originally selected for the last Glasgow Games back in 2014, and you had to withdraw from it with injury. Does that make this even more special to be able to finally get to that city and compete?
0: Yeah, I think it is. It's going to be special. I'm quite familiar with Glasgow. A lot of people are trying to swing this redemption arc story, but I did, in fact, return to Glasgow the year after that Commonwealth Games, and that's where I qualified for the Olympics. So I feel like I've had my Glasgow redemption, but it will be really cool to kind of go back to that same place and get to actually compete in the Com Games this time, hopefully.
1: Yeah, you're there for vault. So has it been just a focus on one vault in particular? Tell us about the competition structure and what you have to work on in terms of what you bring to the floor.
0: Yeah, so I qualified via the vault. That's kind of my specialty, but we actually have enough athletes to put up a team. So I'll be competing on all four of the apparatus, which is the vault, the bars, the beam and the floor. Yeah, so it's going to be really good. We've got two other great young athletes going, so it'll be fun to compete with them and have a team score too.
2: We spoke to Hazel Allahan the other day, a New Zealand swimmer, and she spoke about expectations, how she wanted to go over and compete. What are your expectations in Glasgow? What are you hoping to achieve and get out of it?
0: I really just want to go over there and enjoy the experience. I've had quite a few international comps already this year in the lead up trying to qualify, and just found that if I just go out there and try to enjoy the experience, embrace it all, I tend to do my best then. So I've had some awesome results earlier in the year and picked up a medal at one of our sort of like World Cup competitions overseas, which was really cool. So hoping to just sort of emulate that success again. I've got some upgrades and getting kind of more comfortable with the more difficult vaults now. So I'm excited to begin.
1: We're excited to see you in action. Thanks so much for joining us this morning, Courtney. Congratulations on your selection, and also best of luck as you and the team head north to Glasgow and a team of seven representing New Zealand in the gymnastics there at the Commonwealth Games. Thanks so much, mate.
0: Thanks, guys. Thank you.
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8: Pelter presents the 2026 pre-season, and it all kicks off on Tuesday at Forsyth Bar Stadium, where the old gold's rolling down the highway and looking to take the log of wood off Otago. And Luke Herdon's going to have something to say about that. Spook, good morning to you.
9: Good morning. How are you guys going?
8: Mate, we're good, thanks. Reigning Lahore Cup champions heading down the highway. You'd be stopping at the Golden Fleece, wouldn't you, on the way back home?
9: Definitely booking that one in. There might be a few stops on the way back home.
8: Yes, I think so. Hey, mate, exciting, isn't it? I know you're such a proud Wee Union there, and great to have the first challenge of the season, a Tuesday night. Get into it. How's the preparation been?
9: Preparation's been good, actually. It's been a really good sort of launching pad for us in terms of the Heartland later on in the year. Players are definitely ahead of where we were last year. But in terms of this game and this one-off game, we're just looking at it as a hit-and-run mission. And who knows what can happen with the Ranfurly Shield and both teams sort of coming together for the first time. I was happy with our start of the week, so we're just going to keep building.
10: My favourite Heartland player of all time, Lukey Spook.
8: There's
10: a reason for this. Hawke's Bay, North Otago, early days of young Dag, and I've seen this mammoth fullback just bulldozing players. I was like, who is this guy? So I got great memories of you, Lukey. I just had to clarify that. I had Simon Porter on the show just in disgust with me picking you and not him. But that's okay. Hey, Luke. Yeah, Lukey, look, tell us about the preparation. I've just seen a reel come through the North Otago social media account, some indoor sessions that you navigated throughout the week. What was the reasoning for that?
9: Well, now we've been sort of having Monday night sessions for about 6 or 7 weeks now, just getting the skill sets up and conditioning. And, you know, the new Network Waitaki Event Centre has just provided an awesome facility for us to be able to train in any conditions. So we're just using that and gaining some connections and conditioning and skills that we need to go forward. And we had an outdoor training on Tuesday night that was really exciting. That was with the, we named our 23, and

0: Yeah, it's exciting for those 23 and disappointing for the ones who aren't in there, but we made it clear from the start that we're all part of it, and we hopefully have a bus of about 30 players coming down. So we're all connected. We're all going to stay together and treat this occasion like it deserves and make sure at the end of the day that we have fun and appreciate the platform that we've got to try and showcase what Oamaru's got. And the club rugby competition this year has been awesome. They're outstanding. The level's a lot higher and the competition's a lot closer. So it's been successful all round so far this year, and hopefully next week we can do ourselves proud and just put on a performance.
1: Luke,
2: it's going to be an amazing scene to see this happen, Luke. But how do you shape the week? And the reason I ask that question, like, it's a big moment for a lot of these lads, and probably the biggest moments of their career. So pressure, some expectation. How do you frame the week to ensure they go out there and perform and give themselves a genuine shot?
0: I think it's important that the coaching group don't bring any pressure to the players and don't show signs of pressure. And at the end of the day, there isn't really a lot of pressure on us. We're just a group of lads from Oamaru coming down to Dunedin to take on one of the big boys in Otago. So the pressure's probably not on us. And we just need to make sure the boys understand that we're here to showcase what we've got and perform how you perform. And if we make it as simple as we can and play to our strengths, as I said before, anything can happen.
1: Spook, I also noticed on the North Otago Rugby Football Union Facebook page that the coaching and management staff have had a bit of a photo shoot, and boy, there's some there are some sexual shots there. Were you pretty happy with your portraits?
0: Probably not as happy as Corey Brown was with his, but I tell you, the makeup required was through the roof. That's a lot of expense that Cindy's had to go and provide for that one.
1: Mm.
0: But I was a bit unsure with the background music the photographer had as well. So
1: okay,
0: anyway,
1: well,
0: we got it done.
1: Corey Brown has got one of those poses, arms folded, slightly looking away from the camera as if he's basically just stolen a car and he's on the lookout for cops. That's an amazing coach portrait, that.
0: Yeah, no, he's been told about that one.
1: That's very nice. Tell us about the McCarthy boys. I see there's a couple of them made your team.
0: Yeah, so Ben McCarthy was Mr. Reliable last year. He can cover any position in the back line and does everything to a high standard, high work rate, safe as houses. So he's great to be part, and also he's a local this year, so that's another bonus for us. And his younger brother Sam, he's just 19, so he's come a long way in a short time and stood up amongst all our conditioning and skill set sessions throughout the week, throughout the year so far. So to have him in the squad as well is good, and you know, and that just shows you that the skill levels around town and the competition for positions is going to be high this year. So that's great. The depth is there.
2: Just continue on the theme of depth. Participation down in the North Otago region, clubs, are they thriving? Is it a good time? Have you got availability to selections, like the personnel that are available, Lukey?
0: Yeah, the competition is great. The numbers, the whole vibe in Oamaru is just continuing the momentum built from last year. And that goes back to the union, Cindy running a great show with awesome. The people in behind here. Right from, you know, the young girls at intermediate age and school level all the way through the club rugby. Certainly we're not reaching out to try and find players from anywhere. We've got the depth in Oamaru, the squad's awesome. Been good. Yeah, we think we've got the best players in town participating in this game this Tuesday coming.
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10: Talk rugby now, though, with Matt McElrath, who's joining us out of Japan. Good morning, Matt. How you doing?
11: I'm good. How are you?
10: Yeah, good. Thanks, mate. And thanks for joining us. Obviously, you've been across this Japanese rugby competition since its inception. You've been the man that all the media in this part of the world have heard from, giving us updates with all the Kiwis and Kiwi coaches running around up there, mate. And we obviously saw Dave Rennie, the incoming All Blacks coach, celebrate winning a title up there with Kobe. So pretty exciting times, I'd imagine, for the league as well, with the incumbent All Blacks coach winning this comp before taking over probably the biggest job in world rugby.
11: Yeah, well, I think it was the reflection of three things: involvement in League One, which is obviously significant with players and coaches, but also the standard of the league itself. You know, the it's risen significantly, and I think Dave, when he got the job, talked about the competitiveness of the teams now. And even though he won it, you know, they experienced it this year because they were top of the table, and at one point they lost to Yokohama, who were bottom, and that was that's Leon McDonald's team. But you know, if you go through every team, there's a strong Kiwi influence and a strong South African influence, and a fair few Indians up there too in the league. But it's all so great for Japanese rugby in terms of the ability for the players to learn.
10: Yeah, and Matt, I mean, I think that's an important thing to note as well, Matt, is the, you know, the Japanese players coming through training week in, week out with players out in New Zealand and South Africa, for example, and lifting that level there. This competition started in 2022. You've been there for the duration. We're now at 2026. We've had five iterations. How have you seen the level of that league change?
11: Well, I think that it's not just the players, it's the coaches. So if you look at, if you go across the teams, I just mentioned Dave, obviously, and Liam McDonald. Mm. Todd Blackett has been up there. Robbie Deans has been incredibly successful up there. You know, and Kubota on Saturday, Franz Ludicky, who won two titles with the Bulls, is coaching up there. And then you've got a lot of Kiwis and South Africans and Australians who are assistants as well. So that raises the standard too. And it also improves the coaches themselves because you can imagine, you've got to talk to half your team through an interpreter. So what that means is you do need to learn to be very concise with your messaging and being very aware of whether the players have understood you or not. And that all improves for the coaches. Todd Blackadder would tell you he's a far better coach now than he was, say, 10 years ago when he was coaching the Crusaders, because you have to adapt. And some struggle with it. Steve Hansen, his results sort of refer

0: Scott probably wasn't able to get to where he wanted to with that, and that'll be something that is a big part of Dave's selections. And if you look at his career, as I say, the Chiefs was built on that. He struggled to do that with Australia, but he's not the first coach that's had that problem. My old boss Robbie had the same issue, and they've had it pretty much ever since. But Kobe, he built up the leadership group. He recruited smartly. I mean, Ardie, obviously very smart recruitment. Brodie as well, although Brodie's been there for a while now. And, you know, that he built them around that, and some very senior Japanese players, the 10 that played for them on Sunday. Sung-Chun Lee has been in the Brave Blossoms for a couple of years, but he was a young player that came through the Kobe system. And Dave invested in him, and Bryn Gatland, who did a great job with them for them, previously was on the bench because he went with the Japanese. And that's what he brings.
1: 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Hey, listen, again, thank you very much for your time. Go well, and we'll talk to you again soon. Matt McElroy there out of Japan.
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5: You're on Sport Nation Mornings with Rick and Champy, and joining us is the Tall Blacks coach, Jared Flavel, with a Tall Blacks team name for these games coming up against the Philippines and Guam as well. Morning, Jared, how you doing?
6: Yeah, good, guys. How are you guys?
5: Mate, we're excellent, mate. You must be absolutely fizzing to put another Tall Blacks squad together and look forward to knocking off the Philippines and Guam in front of your own fans here in Auckland.
6: Excuse me. Look, I think any time we come up to a window, it's an exciting time, and really happy with the team that we've assembled. And obviously, this window is very important. It has significance on qualifications for the World Cup next year, and we come up against two teams, two basketball nations, and one in particular, I guess, Philippines, who we've got quite familiar with over the last couple of years. So that should be a great turnout too at Sark Arena with a full house and the electricity that the Filipinos bring to the. Atmosphere.
7: It's an impressively experienced squad, Judd. Two players with fewer than a dozen caps, and that's roughly how many games you played over the last couple of years. How satisfying to have that level of depth now at your disposal?
6: Yeah, I mean, that's a really good word. I think with the Tall Blacks now, just over the last couple of years, we've managed to sort of build some real true depth. Really tight competition for spots these days, and that's a great thing for us coaching staff. And as you say, we've got strong experience in this group, and some names that they're coming back into the mix after being a little bit out over time. And Shay Illy, one of those guys who has been a big part of the Tall Blacks program over the years. He comes back in, and then Ty Webster as well, who, first time in a few years for him as well. So, while they are playing some very good basketball, just a great situation to have them come in. And I mean, we've got some younger enthusiasm there as well. Mojave King, Carlin Davidson, Sam Meninga, still young. We've got some really good high-end talent there coming through as well. So nothing better to have some experience to sort of help lead the way and set the tone for this window.
7: Yeah, Mojave King's probably the least familiar name to casual basketball fans, but is having a fantastic time in Greece. He was drafted in the NBA as well, so he's clearly got skills. What impresses you about him? What does he bring to the squad?
6: Yeah, well, I guess, Mojave, he first joined us at Asia Cup last year. He had a great tournament, led us in scoring. Just the shooting, the firepower that he brings to the table. It's obviously he's a world class player, as you mentioned, drafted in the NBA, and this guy can play. He's young, he's still on the rise, he's still the best basketball's ahead of him, and you know, we're just excited to have a person or a guy like that that can just fill up the scoreboard, shoot the ball, obviously, but he's more than that. You know, he's a great athlete. He gets after it on the defensive end, and that's a huge part of our DNA, about the way that we play. So, yeah, you know, tremendous talent, just

0: starting his journey with us, been with us for, you know, just under a year now, and hopefully not the last time.
1: Just looking at the pool of players you've got to pull from, just how big is it these days? Because, you know, you go through the squad that you've announced, and it used to be a few years back, you know, it was heavily Breakers influenced because we had a pro team on our own shores, and that's where a lot of our players played. But I think there's only three Breakers in this squad. So just how big is that pool of players you can now pull for and pull from, and how widespread is it?
0: Yeah, it's, you know, it's grown all the time, you know, and that's there's a few things in happening in that regard. It's I think our junior program is just going from strength to strength. You know, we've had over recent years, you know, our junior men's team go into the World Cup and get fourth. You know, we've had that twice now over the last 2 years, 2-3 years, and so that's just those names there, although young, a whole bunch of them have already put on the black singlet and for the Tall Blacks. And so that's those stocks and the depth chart is just got deeper because of the talent that's coming through. But also, you know, we've got a lot of guys that, yeah, look, I look at my spreadsheets and

0: aspect of informing him that this potentially was going to happen, and, you know, then it did. So, yeah, look, I mean, New Zealand and the Breakers are always going to be my home club. You know, I think I've had 14 years now with the Breakers, and some very good times there. And so, you know, they're in the right direction and doing the right thing. So, you know, hopefully, it shouldn't be the last time they'll be there, but, you know, the first things in front of me is trying to establish myself over in Japan.
1: You'll be looking forward to coaching against your old mate, Paulie Henare.
0: Yeah, well, he's one of the guys, you know, like, obviously I've been talking to him quite a bit about life in Japan in general, and just the little ways of life and culture. You know, other names we have there from the Breakers party, I guess we've got Andre Lamanis, who's been there for a few years as well, so I've been in touch with him. Dean Vickerman now, who's just moved in there alongside, I guess, me, so yeah, very much a Breakers strong. Obviously Modi Mo'o was over there too, but is now going to college, so very much a strong Breakers representation over there, and yeah, all those people that you mentioned have, you know, had the access or the ability to have a chat with them. And so yeah, there'll be some good rivalry on court, but it'll be good to catch up with some good mates.
2: Jud, just before we let you go, it'd be remiss of me not to ask you about the NBA Finals, mate. Knicks are 2-1 up at the moment. They're back at the Garden again for Game 4. Who have you got in the series?
0: Oh, it's hard to go past a team that's up 2-1 and going into their home court, you know, for Game 4. Look, there's a little, I'm split, you know. I guess my heart says, oh, you know, New York Knicks, would be great to see them break the drought. It's been a very long time. I was a small Knicks fan, I guess, when I watched back in the day with Patrick Ewing and John Starks and under Coach Pat Riley. But look, you know, my smart money tells me the Spurs are going to come back. They're going to level it up, and I think they'll take it in 7.
1: Wow.
2: Yeah, there you go. Jud Flavel said Spurs in 7. Take that to the bank. Thanks very much, Jud. Appreciate it, mate. And best of luck with the move to Japan, and look forward to seeing the Tall Blacks on court beginning of July.
0: Appreciate it, guys. Thank you.
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1: Every Monday from midday, join me, Daniel McCarty, as we dive in head first to discuss, dissect and debate all the big stories from the sporting weekend. We will mop up all the action with a variety of guests.

0: A global hit indeed. James Rodriguez also at the Brazil World Cup in 2014. That goal against Uruguay outside the penalty area, takes the ball on his chest with his back to goal, juggles the ball off his thigh, turns and volleys at top corner of the Uruguayan net. Uruguayan keeper had absolutely no chance, and that that tournament was the peak of James Rodriguez as a footballer.
1: One.
2: We haven't been able to control the play in midfield the way that Maradona has been able to do. And he's hurting England again here. It's a brilliant run. It's one of the world's great goals. And there's no doubt about that one. He left a trail of England players.
0: All right. That was the 1986 tournament, and it was the Maradona goal against England. No, not that one. Of course, everybody remembers the hand of God, but he scored another goal in that game, which possibly is the greatest goal in World Cup history. Picked the ball up just inside his own half and ran through five England midfielders and defenders before slotting the ball past Peter Shilton. A fantastic slaloming run by Diego Maradona. Fantastic goal that as well. And if you get a chance to look for it, Peter Reid, who was on the field at the time for England, one of the great, great storytellers in football, Peter Reid, he tells a story about that goal, and it is hilarious. It is not safe for radio, but it is hilarious. It's an after-dinner speech. Fantastic. It'll have you rolling, but fantastic goal. Those are my top five World Cup goals and our top five of everything.
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9: Cam Roygaard with us live out of Wellington ahead of their semi-final this weekend against the Blues. Good to be able to catch up with you, Cam. Thanks for giving up your time. What does a day off on semi-final week look like for you?
10: Pretty similar to most weeks. Played the golf this morning. Little Ryder Cup format. Played Clark today, actually, in a 1v1 match, which was good for the mindset.
9: I rate
10: but
9: that.
10: Yeah, no, it was a good day.
9: I rate that very highly. Is the Hurricanes Ryder Cup format competitive? How ruthless does that get?
10: It actually is. I think we've had like at least four ties. It's like between, you know, the whole group split in two, basically. So Team Mafaleo and Team Lomax, although Tyrell hasn't been there all year since he hurt his wrist, but he's still got the captain armband. But yeah, no, it's good fun.
9: Nice.
11: Cam, one thing I have observed this year is the Hurricanes, and you're a very good football team, but you look to be, I don't know how I'm going to ask this, like the culture seems to be on song at the Hurricanes. You seem to be incredibly well connected as a group. You appear to all like each other. Is that a fair assessment?
10: Yeah, definitely. I think it filters right from the top, you know, from the CEO all the way down to the coaches to obviously the players, and then, you know, all the way through to, you know, commercial. Everyone gets on really well. I guess it's a case that we've been together, majority of us, for a long period of time. Clarkie's been there for a while now, and CJ Whopper a lot more experienced, and everyone's just, you know, being able to be themselves, which, you know, you get the best out of each other in that environment. And yeah, plenty of banter and whatnot going on, but I guess that ability to flick the switch when we need to is something that we've actually been able to get right as well. So yeah, definitely a fair assessment for sure.
9: Is there anyone in particular who really drives that, who perhaps took that at the start of the season and has driven that all the way through, or is it a big, you know, team effort? Does someone stand out in terms of that culture side of things?
10: I think Brad Shields is, he's the ultimate team man, but he drives a lot of the off-field stuff. You know, if we are going to do some, you know, whether it's, I don't know, team dinner or whatever that may look like, you know, he drives that sort of stuff, and I guess you'd have to put a bit of time into it, otherwise it doesn't become important. But you know, between that, there's obviously just people that are just idiots around training. Xavier Niemeyer, Tevita Mafalea for one, although it must be a trend with the props, but absolute idiots who take the piss out of anyone, and it's pretty easy to take the piss out of as well. So that always helps, yeah.
9: I watched the little doco that they put out this morning or last night on YouTube, Calm Before the Chaos, or Calm in the Chaos, and you were featured in that. And a couple of things out of that I noticed. One, that a lot of the boys, yourself included, and Duplessis as well, get in there quite early.

0: looking at particular pitches. You know, when we're probably 22 or, you know, inside our attacking 22 to try line. But obviously, forwards are working pretty hard. Usually it's off nine, so tend to get a little bit of freedom to be able to ball play a little bit rather than, I guess, just being a distributor where, you know, in the middle of the field I might be a bit more of that. But scrum time, set piece is probably where I get to I'll have to think a little bit more around what we're doing and what opportunities there might be based on, you know, defensive pitches and setups and preview and all that sort of stuff. So, yeah, I love, you know, the conversations that we have at scrum time. Obviously, the forwards are packing it down, but I'm able to talk to, you know, the tens, wingers, whatever it may be, like, if he does this, then we're going to do this and whatnot. Yeah, so hopefully, you know, we can score a couple of scrum tries on the weekend. But, yeah, there is definitely a balance to it because if you're always looking for or forcing it, then you're going to make the wrong decision. So that's something I've sort of learned over the past couple of years.
1: Cam Roygaard with us out of the Hurricanes. You spoke recently, I read an article about the adversity that this team has faced in terms of, I guess, falling short in the finals and a lot of that time against the Brumbies. How much have you perhaps jumped a mental hurdle in that regard by toppling a side that has been a nemesis and not only toppling them but really doing a number on them on Friday night?
0: Yeah, definitely. It's probably good to put it to bed in a sense. Like, I've been a part of three of those results. Didn't play in that 2022 one, but definitely felt it like I was there. And yeah, it was disappointing. Obviously, a lot of, like, obviously it's the end of season, so a lot of people never played for the Hurricanes again. Some of the greats as well in those games, which, yeah, it sucks from being, you know, being a young fella and seeing that for the first time. It'd be quite a opening experience. So yeah, it was awesome to, I guess, get one back, like I said earlier, and it was awesome to be at home, which was a new experience, you know, for a quarter final, and yeah, to feel the support and to actually just stick it to them, because yeah, like I said, it's been three games of hurt, and even when we were up by 50, we're still talking about it, like, let's just be ruthless here, let's keep going, like, remember that hurt. So it was good. It was satisfying, that's for sure.
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0: Happy Samuels. He's like, I'm big on the opening 10 minutes, seeing some key individuals, and I feel like you can tell a lot by what sort of mindset they're in. If they bite down on the mouthguard and look to have some real involvement early,
1: yeah,
0: they're in for a good... But just on Rudger, I can't believe his ratio of good decisions and good execution to bad decisions and bad execution at the moment. That's quite extraordinary.
1: That's why I wanted to ask him that question about instinct. Because, like, so for example, really good batters in cricket, they play on instinct. They just react to the ball. But then you see some batters who are out of form, or they're just struggling, they're trying to do things and the ball's not in the right position, or hit into certain areas, or play against the spin. They're just thinking about it too much. But the best batters are the ones who just play on instinct. You see that in footy as well, where players are just making, they obviously subconsciously read the game really, really well, and they make those instincts, and he's on cue for that.
2: I think there'd be a lot of people who would particularly like Cam Rudger because he scores a lot of tries, and I know a lot of people have him in their same game multis and that sort of thing. He dots over
0: Fixes
2: quite
0: moments,
2: frequently.
0: So it's freakish.
1: Yep. Speaks very well, and that goes a long way as well.
2: Yeah. Very much so. 26 and a half after four, we'll take a quick break, come back to some of your texts, and later on this hour try and build a pyramid against Lashes as well. Millsy and Guy on Sport Nation, thanks to the team at Farmlands. 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

0: be a hidden gem rise to the occasion.
1: A player who needs more pill? AJ Lamb. AJ Lamb needs more pill.
2: Yeah, I'm very surprised I've stuck with him on the wing, eh?
1: Oh, he was good the first few games of the season when he was in the centres.
2: In fact, I take that back.
1: You don't like him?
2: No, he has been shifted into the midfield, the bully.
1: Okay. So well, that's good. Well, they're listening.
2: Yeah.
1: This is like
2: the previous
1: another
2: few weeks
1: universe.
2: Been out
1: they
2: on
1: picked
2: the
1: up on this.
2: Yeah.
1: And ahead of 4 o'clock, they shifted him in.
2: Yeah. No, that's a wise move. Anyone else for you, little master?
0: Well, I don't know. I think the Canes are just speak for them. They've just got such a good side all across the park that I don't think there's really anyone there that's like I look at that team and I go that I don't actually see how anyone can beat that team between now and the final.
2: Yeah.
0: Well, between now and the end of the comp, they just win. And I honestly think they could put 30 or, like win by 30 or more against the Blues this weekend.
1: I've got a player who
0: Ken's not going to be happy.
1: I don't think he's not talked about as an All Black.
2: Yeah.
1: But he's bloody awesome. Is Shields. Brad Shields.
2: Yeah.
1: He is awesome.
2: Experienced campaigner, isn't he?
1: He is a gem.
2: I know Mark Watson's big on taking him to South Africa in a leadership role for that midweek team.
1: To play as skipper in the midweek team?
2: Mm.
1: Oh, okay.
2: Do you agree with your mate Mark Watson on that?
0: Would he be eligible?
2: Yeah, I think so. He last played in 2019, I think, for the Poms.
1: So what do you do? He's got to do another 4-year thing?
2: No, he's ready to go now.
1: Oh, yeah. Good stuff.
2: I tell you, a bloke, I mean, he's a reserve prop, but he might not have that much of an impact. But I think he's a genuine All Black bolter, eh? And his name is Siali Luaki. He's played 15 games of Super Rugby, and he can play both sides of the scrum. And I see they've named him on the bench this weekend. And I feel like, potentially, he's going to be the new Offatuanga Fasi playing both sides, and he could come from nowhere and make an All Black side. I like the cut of his jib. I think he's a good young kid. He's a good footballer. He's a good talent.
0: He's a good Kiwi.
2: Yeah.
0: 22 away from 4. We'll take a quick break. 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
5: After 5, Millsy and Guy on Sport Nation. Time to look ahead to Origin next week. And Britton Neatcourter is with us. He will start for the Queensland Maroons in Game 2. Britton, thank you very much for joining us and giving up your time. For a long time, this Origin type of opportunity wasn't even a possibility for you. Obviously, the eligibility side of thing has changed, so you are getting your shot. What's it like pulling on that Maroons jersey, mate?
6: Yeah, like you said, I didn't think this would ever be a possibility. Yeah, it's just good to be in camp with the boys again. First camp coming in, I was nervous. It was like starting school again. Sort of didn't really know anyone in that, but yeah, the boys have been all welcoming and yeah, just been learning a lot. Obviously, the players that are in the team, the caliber of players, and also the staff, just watching them grow up as well, just learning a lot from them.
7: Yeah, so talk us through camp. What happens in the first few days?
6: The first few days?
7: Yeah.
6: Yeah, it's a bit full on. Obviously, you've got to do some media stuff, photos and all that type of stuff. And then, yeah, we sit down and obviously a few new boys like me, we just have a feed in that and kind of connect. So, yeah, that's the first few days.
5: Who, you talked about it being like your first day at school. Who was perhaps the friend or the person that you sat alongside for a bit and got to know and became quite close with in that Origin camp?
6: Yeah, I've had a couple Maldives games with Jojo Fafita. He was new into the camp as well. So, sort of connected there with him, and also KPC. He was at Sharks when I was first coming through. So, but yeah, like I said, all the boys were all welcoming, easier to chat to in that day. It's just kind of cruisy, so wasn't too bad.
7: Look, so post game one, initially I'm sure there would have been a lot of emotion with, you know, being up so much in that game, then having that at the last hurdle to fall short. Now you've had a good 10 days or so just to digest it. What have you taken from game one?
6: Yeah, obviously it was a hard pill to swallow, that game, but yeah, Billy's just been saying can't change that result now. We pick ourselves up and we go again, and yeah, that's what we're focusing on. We went through the game and all the sort of moments that we could have done better, and obviously for myself, looking at the game, just like sitting on it those last couple of days after it finished, and just all those moments where I just needed to be better and wanted to be better for the team. So, yeah, coming through at the start of this camp, we sort of went through it, and now we're looking forward to just getting our prep right and, yeah, coming into game two.
5: How did the experience of Origin compare to that feeling of either a big-time NRL game or pulling on the Kiwis jersey? Was it up there with that? Was it bigger than that? What did it kind of, what feeling did it give you when you got out there and you experienced Origin?

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10: Good morning and welcome to another edition of The Local Game, June 13, 2026, with Stephen McIver and producer Henry. And the theme this morning between now and 9 o'clock, fight sports. Two boxing chats and one combat chat. We're going to talk to Jason Lynch, who's a coach at a gym called The Box Office in Howick, about how his team

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2: Little Bros. Her and Kanto's Group 1 Blue Diamond winning son standing at Little Evandale. First Australian 1200 metre Group 1 winning 2-year-old to ever debut at stud in New Zealand.
3: Dashed away Little Bros, and Little Bros has won it with 150 to go. Grabbed by Little Bros. Little Bros takes the lead from Arkansas kid Don Corleone. Little Bros, it's Hayes again. Little Bros 3/4 of a length.
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8: The boxing theme continues this morning on the local game, and we've been talking to Jason Lynch, one of the coaches at the box office in Houghton. We did talk about one Jordan Wilson, who has been named in the team for the Commonwealth Games in the 60kg class, and Jordan joins us right now. Congratulations.
9: Thanks, Stephen. Very exciting news.
8: You've worked hard for this. We could go back to what Jason was talking about. 2.5 years ago, you sort of have a corporate fight and then suddenly you join up with the box office. And look at you now, you're a Commonwealth Games athlete. What does that mean to you inside 2.5 years?
9: Yeah, it's pretty surreal. It's definitely been a quick-paced event, but you know, time wasn't really on my side, so I knew I had to knuckle down and push it as hard as I could, and here we are.
8: So if we start at the beginning, first and foremost, why did you take a corporate fight?
9: I'd been training like BoxFit style for a couple of years. I loved it. I just really wanted to test myself. I wanted to get in the ring, put to practice what I'd been learning and see how it goes. And got offered a corporate fight against a Blackburn rugby player.
8: Yeah.
9: Probably not the smartest move for your first corporate fight, but never been one to shy away from a challenge. So, yeah, jumped in there, got the win, and that was the rest is history.
8: So where was the spark to say, actually, I like this, I want to do more?
9: I think when I started sparring, when I started sparring, you know, you get hit for the first time and you think, God, do I like this or not?
8: Yeah, your eyes water, right?
9: Yeah, 100%. But the feeling you get afterwards, I can't describe it. Like, it's this high, and it's not from the fighting, it's from the, you know, the blood pumping, the mental side of it. It just makes you feel great.
8: But it's such a lonely sport, Jordan, because you're there against another fighter and anything can happen. At any stage, does fear come into it?
9: Never fear, nah.
8: Never?
9: Fear's not one. Not something I feel, I don't think. You know, there's every other emotion there. There's a lot of nerves, but I don't fear it at all. It's exciting.
8: Yeah, I find that fascinating because, you know, I did 3 shitty corporate fights, right? And I figured out after 3, I just wasn't a boxer. I genuinely think you're either a boxer or you're not. Would that be fair?
9: Yeah, look, I reckon anyone could do it, but there's something in someone that makes them want to do boxing or any kind of combat sport. I think it's definitely not for everyone by any means, but the people that want to commit to it, it's life-changing.
8: Yeah, see, that's a massive thing to say. It's life-changing. So, okay, how has it changed the way

0: used to try visualize everything, you know, how the fight was going to go, what I'd do. I'm quite a little bit of a control freak like that, mm-hmm. but then little things would pop up, like I'd visualize myself and I'd been in the blue corner, but then I'm in the red corner, so it's all gone to shit. And then I've been instead working on visualization as a hype reel. So I like to relive all my, you know, when everything's working in there,
1: yeah.
0: those moments in the ring where you feel like water, you're moving like water, everything's going right, and grab that kind of confidence feeling it generates, and that's the visualization I've started doing, and it's working wonders.
1: So it would be wrong for me to suggest, do you, or to even ask the question, do you visualize yourself with a medal around your neck?
0: Oh, Stephen, it's the dream. It's the first thing I think about when I wake up in the morning, and probably the last thing I think about before I go to bed, and several times in between that. But yeah, there's no other option, right?
1: Yeah, well, there isn't. And yeah, I know that having seen you, you know how to put in the hard work. Jordan Wilson, congratulations on being named in the New Zealand Commonwealth Games team out of the good old little box office in Moore Street and Howick. Cannot wait to see you go for it.
0: Thanks.
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0: After another bye week, the Warriors are back, and so is Rugby League at Go Media Stadium. For the first time since April, the Waz return home as they take on the Sharks. 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The Warriors against the Sharks. Kick-off 7:30 tonight, right here on Sport Nation. 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
10: 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Yesterday, we're easing our way into the World Cup this year. Two games yesterday, two games today, before we get into the full brunt of four games beginning from tomorrow and all the way through the rest of the group stage. But yesterday's two results, Mexico 2, South Africa 0, our first game for broadcast. And then following that in the afternoon game, midday Australian time, was South Korea winning

0: 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Don't worry, you can still get your fix of Scotty and Izzy.
1: You know, old school, you know, with the plastic and credit ball.
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0: Or Rick and Chappie.
3: Ricardo thinks he can take 5 penalties and score 2.
4: So
3: 40%. Which I think is outrageous.
4: Yeah, well, you think I'd get more?
3: No.
4: Okay. All right.
3: 2 out of 5 against a Premier League goalkeeper.
0: Afternoons with Staffy.
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6: 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I can't remember a more pronounced certainty of who's going to play in the final.
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7: Devin Conway is with us now. 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
8: Full driven. Beautifully caught and bowled. What a reaction. Low and to his left. Took it 2 hands. Simply sensational.
0: 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You've tuned into Sport Nation, but this program isn't available outside of New Zealand. 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
1: You know, old school, you know, with the plastic and credit ball.
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0: Or Rick and Chappie.
3: Ricardo thinks he can take 5 penalties and score 2.
4: So
3: 40%. Which I think is outrageous.
4: Yeah, well, you think I'd get more?
3: No.
4: Okay. All right.
3: 2 out of 5. Against a Premier League goalkeeper.
0: Afternoons with Staffy.
5: Brett Phillips, first Supos.
6: Everyone's just saying, get a ticket to the final and go and watch Yannick Sinner play Carlos Alcaraz. I can't remember a more pronounced

0: away to 30 and you're thinking, oh, yeah, I'll go get 100 here.
1: Or Rick and Chappie. Ricardo thinks he can take 5 penalties and score 2.
2: So
1: which
2: 40%.
1: I think is outrageous.
2: Yeah, well, you think I get more?
1: No.
2: Okay. All right.
1: 2 out of 5 against a Premier League goalkeeper.
3: Afternoons with Staffy.
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5: 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I can't remember

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0: You know, old school, you know, with the, with the plastic and credit ball.
2: Yeah,
0: that's... And you know, you're on your way to 30 and you're thinking, oh, yeah, I'll go get 100 here.
1: Or Rick and Chappie.
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4: So 40%.
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2: Devin Conway is with us now. Mate, cheap tickets to the T20s. That must be great news for you. 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
3: Ball driven. Beautifully caught and bowled. What a reaction. Low and to his left. Took it two hands. Simply sensational.
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4: You know, old school, you know, with the, with the plastic and credit ball.
5: Yeah, that's...
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1: Or Rick and Chappie.
6: Ricardo thinks he can take five penalties and score two.
7: So
6: 40%. Which I think is outrageous.
7: Yeah, well, you think I get more?
6: No.
7: Okay. All right.
6: Two out of five against a Premier League goalkeeper.
1: Afternoons with Staffy.
8: Brett Phillips, first supos.
0: Everyone's just saying, get a ticket to the final and go and watch Yannick Sinner play Carlos Alcaraz. I can't remember a more pronounced certainty of who's going to play in the final.
1: Millsy and Guy.
2: Devin Conway is with us now. Mate, cheap tickets to the T20s, that must be great news for you. 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
3: Ball driven. Beautifully caught and bowled. What a reaction. Low and to his left. Took it two hands. Simply sensational.
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0: Don't worry, you can still get your fix of Scotty and Izzy.
1: You know, old school, you know, with the, with the plastic and credit ball.
2: Yeah,
1: that's... And you know, you're on your way to 30 and you're thinking, oh, yeah, I'll go get 100 here.
3: Or Rick and Chappie. Ricardo thinks he can take 5 penalties and score 2.
4: So
3: which
4: 40%.
3: I think is outrageous.
4: Yeah, well, you think I get more?
3: No.
4: Okay. All right.
3: 2 out of 5 against a Premier League goalkeeper.
0: Afternoons with Staffy.
4: Brett Phillips, first Supos.
2: Everyone's just saying, get a ticket to the final and go and watch Yannick Sinner play Carlos Alcaraz. I can't remember a more pronounced certainty of who's going to play in the final.
0: Millsian Guy.
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6: 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What a reaction. 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

0: You're thinking, oh, yeah, I'll go get 100 here.
1: Or reckon Chappie. Ricardo thinks he can take 5 penalties and score 2.
2: So
1: which
2: 40%.
1: I think is outrageous.
2: Yeah, well, you think I get more?
1: No.
2: Okay. All right.
1: 2 out of 5 against a Premier League goalkeeper.
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1: The security blanket is not there, Cliff. Appreciate your thoughts. Latham needs to perform. Conway needs to perform. Rachin Ravindra needs to perform. I know Chad Pete during the week was saying it's ludicrous people are questioning Kane Williamson's spot on the side. That is true. Daryl Mitchell doesn't have a test 100 since 2023. Daryl Mitchell, we know, is at his best, is a really good player. He needs to front. Kane's not there. Let's see what they're made of. Mikey, hold there. We're coming to you straight after this. Thanks, Cliff.
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12: Oh, nearly carnage inside the Wellington studio, Huckleberry. My calculator nearly blew up as I tried to figure out how many balls Kane Williamson has faced in Test cricket, One Day International cricket, First Class cricket, List A cricket, T20 cricket, T20 internationals. And by my count, and of course discretion advised, my maths involved, how's this? 47,653 balls he has faced.
13: That's a lot of balls.
12: Holy expletive. That's a lot.
13: Yeah.
12: Speaking of tidy numbers, this was, I saw this last night via Francis Payne, longtime cricket statistician. Kane Williamson scored 9,515 runs in tests. The highest averages of the 16 players with that many test runs, Kumar Sankara, Steve Smith, Jacques Carlis, Kane Williamson.
13: Very good company. Ladder. Very good company.
12: Incredible. Someone writes, I miss Kane's consistent brilliance. I'll miss Kane's consistent brilliance and laconic manner. He was this generation Sir Edmund Hillary in terms of representing the best qualities of being a Kiwi in the eyes of the rest of the world. It doesn't sound like he was into milestones too much, but his numbers in terms of averages, hundreds per test, rank right up with the best of all time, writes Lord Lucan. Keep your thoughts coming through. We'll be back with the headlines after this.
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So it's 11 a.m. This is the Saturday session. Daniel McCarty and Huck with you through to 1 o'clock. Now, for those wondering what we're going to be doing over the course of the FIFA World Cup, because of course Sport Nation is official broadcaster of FIFA World Cup 2026. Hope you're enjoying our coverage. It's a real thrill to be able to bring you this truly iconic sporting event. Earlier today, it was Canada 1. Bosnia-Herzegovina 1. Now, we're not going to be on every Saturday. There's going to be some commentaries that will be on in our time slot, and that's completely understandable. When we are on air on a Saturday,

0: Queens. Something like that. All right, at the FIFA World Cup this morning, history for the Canadians. In their third World Cup, they have finally secured 8 points after two previous tournaments where they lost every game. The Canadians, and of course co-hosts of this tournament, have opened things up in Group B with a 1-1 draw against Bosnia-Herzegovina. Canada, I thought, slightly the better side. Bosnia, the more efficient. They took their opening goal quite well from a corner. Lukic scoring after 21 minutes, and they held off the Canadians until Kyle Larin, who's been around the scene for a long time. He's approaching 100 internationals for Canada. He came on as a 76-minute sub and then scored in the 78th minute. So kind of a dream scenario for him. I don't know if you got the highlights there, Huck. The noise when the goal went in. Quite impressive. So Canada 1, Bosnia-Herzegovina 1. There is another game today at 1 o'clock. It is the US of A up against Paraguay. A tasty group, that Group D. It is really tight. The other two teams in that, of course, are Australia and Turkey, who meet up tomorrow afternoon at 4 o'clock. Super Sunday coming up, Huck. Kick everyone out of the house. Qatar, Switzerland at 7. Brazil, Morocco at 10.
1: Yes, delicious
0: yes,
1: stuff.
0: Yes, please, before my jocks enter the party, taking on Haiti at 1 o'clock, and then it is Australia and Turkey. That kicks off at 4.
1: Got so, Laren's goal if you want it.
0: Oh, go on, play it for me.
2: Canada trying to piece something together. The shot comes in, and Canada have found the goal. The quick build-up to the edge of the area, and it is that man, Kyle Larin, who scores the goal for Canada on home soil in Toronto to level the game. It's Canada 1, Bosnia-Herzegovina 1.
1: I'll tell you what, though.
0: And the noise just goes on for another 30 seconds.
1: Yeah, I'll tell you what, though.
0: Don't change their pitch.
1: Yeah, watching the Mexico-South Africa game, my God, Azteca Stadium, whatever, like, that was just insane.
0: Did you want to be there? Like, desperately.
1: Oh, mate.
0: I had so much FOMO.
1: 80-something thousand people in attendance in that game. Like, that is just unheard of.
0: Yeah. No, there's only one stadium in the world that has hosted the opening game of the World Cup by itself, Azteca. They've now done it 3 times.
1: Insane.
0: It is one of the cathedrals of football. It's part of the reason I fell in love with the World Cup as a 7-year-old in 1986. So exotic. And they've had a big renovation of the place, but they've sort of kept it, they've kind of, you know, kept true to its traditions.
1: Would you say Mexico are one of those prolific countries for football as well? I feel like they haven't won a whole heap.
0: No. But they've got a terrible history of not being able to get past the round of 16.
1: Look at the stadium they have.
0: Incredible support.
1: Nuts.
0: And the way it lines up, Huck, if everything sort of goes to plan, it's going to be England v Mexico round of 16 in that stadium.
1: Oh, well, wouldn't that just
0: genuine
1: be cinema?
0: Genuine title contender up against Mexico.
1: Cinema. How do you go in there and win that?
0: It might be the best sporting atmosphere of the year.
1: How do you even go into
0: if
1: a stadium
0: Mexico
1: and win
0: get beat?
1: It's ridiculous. Oh, my goodness.
0: And they don't go on, because if they go on, it will be better and better and better and better with each and every round. I think that makes sense.
1: It's just such a spectacle, honestly. It was insane.
0: Yeah. All right. And last but certainly not least, Ryan Fox continues to stay in the race to defend the RBC Canadian Open title. Currently sits tied for 7th following his second round. Fox is currently at a total of 8 under par after shooting a 4 under par second round. Excellent stuff. Thank you very much, Huck. It is 10 minutes after 11 o'clock. We'll take a short break and we will zero in on the FIFA World Cup. We'll do that with the World Cup baby, Mr. Ewan McCabe, and of course, one of our co-hosts here on the Saturday session, Graham Beasley, the sports freak and the World Cup baby after this.
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16: 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Little Bros 3/4 of a length.
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0: joys of the FIFA World Cup is when every nation spits out an anthem. A lot of them are trash. Hello, Uzbekistan. This, on the other hand, excellent. I'm sure even the curmudgeon that is Graham Beasley, the sports freak, can acknowledge musical greatness when he hears it. Hello, Beasley.
1: Hello, Snake. How are you?
0: That is fantastic.
1: Who knew that Bosnians did ska music?
0: Oh, no. It's great. I do love that line. Take me to the Golden Gate and I will assimilate, just to wind up the Yanks perfectly, isn't it? Sports freak.
1: Yeah, that's all good, because there is a lot of that sort of stuff going on in the background of this World Cup.
0: Yeah.
1: As people get their head around the unique way that is being delivered.
0: One man who I'm sure has no time for the nonsense on social media when it comes to content wrapping around the FIFA World Cup. He, of course, is more interested in continuing his mind-boggling streak of having watched live every football game from the latter stages of the 1990 tournament in Italy. It can only be the World Cup, baby.

0: and his longevity. Ewan McCabe and his longevity to watch every single World Cup game every 4 years. Now that's dedication. That is just extraordinary from Ewan. You know, on the bright side, he won't feel like an insomniac because the time zone is good for him. Definitely. Yeah. But yeah, it's like you said, six games.
1: Because he watches these live.
0: Yeah, exactly.
1: He watches these live.
0: Yeah, he changes his sleep schedule for the ones that are in different time zones and whatnot. But lucky for him, most of them are in a very good time zone. I think, well, the earliest one's like 5 a.m., I think, Daniel, if I'm not mistaken. But six games a day is actually absurd. Like,
1: Because, of course, the groups have got to play their last game at the same time, right?
0: Yes, because
1: to avoid any sort of nudge-nudge, wink, say no more. Yeah. So I think the first day of six games is Thursday, 25th of June, where Switzerland and Canada, Bosnia and Qatar kick off at 7. Then you've got Brazil, Scotland, Morocco, Haiti at 10. And then at 1, it's Mexico, Czech Republic, South Africa, Korea.
0: Insane.
1: Can't watch two at once. So he watches one, tries to avoid the score at all possible. I love fandom stories like that. Absolutely awesome.
0: Why does he not just simulcast, like, have both of them up? Oh, I don't know.
1: Distracting.
0: Yeah,
1: well, he's
0: true.
1: Very old school, you know.
0: Yeah, man.
1: Old school, right?
0: He must have a ridiculously good attention span. You could never catch somebody from my generation trying to pull something off like this.
1: A lot of people your age struggle to watch one game.
0: Exactly. They'll just watch it. They'll just find the highlights on TikTok or Instagram Reels or something and be like, oh, yeah, I watched the Beef World Cup.
1: Yeah, they watch highlights and come to the conclusion that CR7's the greatest of all time.
0: Yeah, well. We're not going to get into that rabbit hole, are we, Daniel?
1: Yeah, no. Fraught with danger. Nonsense like that.
0: Oh, why is
1: anyway,
0: he
1: we will take a break. We'll catch up with Grant Elliott, swinging both ways on the other side. He'll talk about his longtime mate and teammate, Kane Williamson, after this.
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0: Jackson for $47,990. 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
2: And go up to Grant, who's there with Lifelight, doing amazing things. Saving lives. They are. Isn't that right, buddy? Good to chat. See you, mate. Catch you next week. We'll take a short break. 11 away from 12.
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2: Two more of your text messages, 8833. This is the Saturday Session. For those who are feeling down about Kane, here's some numbers to make you feel all warm inside. Dot, dot, dot. 49-12, smiley face. That's good. Well done, Chiefs fan. Well done. Do appreciate your

0: correspondence.
1: I don't feel warm and happy inside about that.
0: No, like, Huck wouldn't.
1: That's just very selfish from the Chiefs fan, to be honest. Yeah.
0: Can we acknowledge what good value for money TVNZ's World Cup passes? $44.95 for 104 games, roughly 40 cents a game. Loving the World Cup coverage on Sport Nation so far. Thank you very much for that. Yeah, I think it's good value. Do you know what I would like TVNZ, though? Not sort of at the end of the game, you just leave the international feed and there's nothing for 7-8 minutes and then you get post-match interviews of of players in foreign languages. You could be a little bit slicker there. I'm not a fan of you ramming down an ad break in the hydration breaks. I understand that you need to pull back some money. I understand that. I don't like it. I get it. Both things can be true. Anyway, football's going to four quarters, isn't it? It's going to end up four quarters, isn't it?
1: You reckon?
0: You know, FIFA will laud the success of the hydration break.
1: It's very like Americanized,
0: the first game,
1: Daniel.
0: It was 21 degrees in Mexico. For that first
1: game. And
0: they
1: still had one.
0: They still had, or they have them in every game.
1: Oh, see, that's
0: it's
1: silly.
0: It's just a clever way to disguise an ad break.
1: That's silly.
0: Yeah.
1: Look, it's very Americanized if it goes to four quarters. Very Americanized. Yeah.
0: Don't
1: American
0: like it.
1: Sports make billions.
0: Do so. Not like it. But I'm a bit of an old timer. Anyway. Lads, well done to the Chiefs. The Crusaders, however, were hurt again by ongoing injury. All I hear is excuse. This is an excuse. Just excuses.
1: They were the better
0: injuries,
1: team on the
0: injuries,
1: park,
0: injuries.
1: Guys. Come on, Crusaders
0: injuries,
1: fans.
0: Injuries, injuries.
1: I'll put my hand up. I'll take accountability. We were trash. They were good.
0: What was it at halftime?
1: 42-5.
0: So all those injured players would have made 38, 39.
1: And they had a yellow card
0: maybe.
1: At some point. Didn't
0: maybe.
1: Really do much there.
0: Maybe. I'll actually read it out, Sammy. I'm out of time, Sammy. I'll read it properly, I promise, after this short break. Stay with us, Sammy.
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